0: JR. And that one a two. Although maybe Hawthorne was going to drain the three to close the half, but it was a miss, and Rush was right there. 63-60. Lebanon leads. Wow, what a half. 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
0: 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First half stats. Lebanon's three-point shooting. The ongoing saga, it's up to 33%. Kokomo, 29% from three. Leprechaun, 7 of 21. Field goal shooting, Lebanon, 47.8%, 22 of 46. 22 of 52 for Kokomo, 42.3%. Free throw shooting, pretty much identical. Lebanon, 12 of 14. Kokomo, 11 of 14. Rebounding, and Lebanon, 30, Kokomo 27. Turnovers, 11 for Lebanon, 6 for Kokomo. Leading the way for the Leprechauns, Derek Hawthorne had 13. Jamel Boyd had 13. Joe Rush had 10. For Kokomo, 17 for Larry Plummer. And Trayvon Moore had 13, 8 for Javion May. Biggest lead for Lebanon, 59-50. That's probably the biggest story because it could have been a one-point game if not for Joe Rush's buzzer beater at the end of the first half.
9: First quarter and second quarter.
0: Yeah, the three-pointer in the half quarter. As I called it, a long shot. You never know how to call those, end of half shots. It's like, a lot of times they'll throw it up from 70, or something like that. It's just kind of like, okay. But, that one, he did, it was 1.5 to go. He had time to gather and shoot. And they do practice half-court shots like that.
9: Well, and keep in mind, too, right before that, Plummer hits the three to put them up by one. And then, to tie it. And then Joe hits that and puts them up by three. So, and guess what? That's where we're at here at half as well.
0: I would imagine Coach Fagans would have liked a bigger lead. When I follow a team and they have a lead, I have a kind of a threshold. I like 80% of biggest lead going into half. And Lebanon had a 9-point lead. So I would say about 7 would have been a good number. It's 3. Basically a draw at half. And
9: well, it's one that in this league leads don't typically, hold for that long, if you will. And we didn't have much of one up until about late in the first quarter where, you had both teams were up 4 and 5. That's about as big as what it was until about midway through the second when, like you said, Dave, they grew it to 9. And but you also made the comment, is it going to stick and stay around there or is it going to be 5 or less? And that's exactly what the latter of the two being at 3 now. But, the interesting thing is after the first quarter, statistically speaking, Lebanon was, up in a lot of areas, in terms of pinch points, transition points, points off turnovers. But to close the first half, to Kokomo's credit, they've really evened things out where, the time with the lead is almost identical, around the 10.5 minute mark for both. And the bench points are still in Lebanon's favor, but only by 3 after the first quarter when it was 8 or 9 point differential. And then the fast break points and points off turnovers as much as the same. I think both teams are equally shooting about the same. Lebanon a little bit better from the free throw line, as you shared before. This again is a knockdown drag out game. We talked about that in the opening segment. It's given us again tonight and duplication of what we kind of had last night. We'll see what this second half brings, but some inspired play. I think early on, it's a little bit lower scoring game. Certainly, through one and a half quarters picked up a little bit in the second half of the second quarter there to being about where both teams are around where Lebanon's averaging about 124, 25 a game. And I think, Kokomo had been averaging around 118 or 19. So you're kind of floating in that area right now around the 120. So things have picked up a little bit. So these teams will make their adjustments here at halftime and be able to see whose season gets ended tonight and which one continues.
0: Let's take a timeout here. We'll salute, before we do that, we'll salute State Bank and also sponsors of Lebanon Leprechauns.

0: 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We'll take a timeout again. Lebanon 63, Kokomo 60 at half at the Farmers Bank Fieldhouse.
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0: If Lebanon wins, it'll be a Thursday night game here at 7 o'clock at the Farmers Bank Fieldhouse against the Griffins. Kokomo's primary gym is occupied by graduation festivities. Played at the Hayworth Gym on Friday, and they won that one in overtime, 152 to 147. The Leprechauns won here yesterday, 114 to 106. Looking ahead to the second half, Craig, brought to you by State Bank. 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What are some things you're looking at early on in the third quarter? Craig will weigh in on that a little later on, and we will also tell you Jeff Neal Paint and Body Shop, your exclusive home for Lebanon Leprechaun basketball on the radio, 106.3 WCDQ. And for more details on the league, visit thebasketballleague.net. As we have talked about, this is the 28th meeting between these two teams. They met the playoffs in 2022. Kokomo won that series 2-1. With Brian Ralston and company in that inaugural season for the Leprechauns. It was a fantastic season. And we have been riding that wave until tonight and continue to ride it. 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BioSteel. Early third quarter. What are some things that you'll be looking at early third, Craig Cox?
7: Well, I think the big thing is who's going to be better in terms of owning boards, who's going to have better ball security. And then the big thing that I'm still looking for out of both these teams, and I think Kokomo has had the upper hand on this so far, is that's the ball movement. I'd like to see Lebanon be able to match that, not able to exceed, but got to look for ball movement and how well they're shifting their defense here in the second half. I think that's going to be critical to who comes out on top in this game.
0: Larry Plummer leading Kokomo in scoring with 17. Derek Hawthorne and Jamel Boyd, 13 each for the Leprechauns. Here's a three by Hunter Bodie. That is a made three. First made three since April 10th. He had missed 22 in a row. Wow.
7: Good time to bring it on.
0: Davion May lost it out of bounds.
7: No team has had a double-digit lead in this game here, Dave. And Lebanon's flirting here with six as they come back with the starters. And
0: with a three. And the nine-point lead is restored. Unheralded three-point shooters getting at it here in quarter three. A steal by Cushingberry. What a start. Cushingberry's three is good.
8: Might be looking for a timeout here.
0: Three. And Lebanon leads 72-60. Definitely ruled a knockdown.
8: Yes.
0: Coach Chandler Livingston-Simon calls a timeout.
7: Three possessions, 9 points, and a minute three.
0: What a halftime speech by Coach Bagans.
7: Whatever he did.
0: Hunter Bodie hits his first three in a while.
7: Maybe they went to one of these other nine basketball courts in here and did some shooting at halftime.
0: Now a critical stage in this game for Kokomo, down 12, 72-60.
7: Well, here's
0: Lebanon's
7: the thing.
0: Lebanon's feeling it.
7: When you have a situation like this, as great as it is, the Lebanon, You and great timeout here by Chandler Livingston Simon. But I think the thing is how does your personnel respond to this? I mean, it's a long game. It's a gain of runs. You can't get in position if you're Kokomo where you're trying to hurry and rush and press certain things. And you just continue to stay with what you do and understand that. But what a great way for Lebanon to come out the gate as they hear just shooting the way that they are.
0: Hunter Bodie, Cole Johnson, and Antoine Cushingberry providing the fireworks on a June 1st Monday night. Lebanon leads by 12, their biggest of the night, and this is a big stretch for Kokomo. Javion May across the timeline. 10:51 to go in the third. Rivers against Bodie. Bodie got a piece of it. Picked up by Coriante DeBerry. Antoine Cushingberry. You don't think. Cushingberry right side. It's Hawthorne. He'll try a three. Is it 4 for 4? No, he missed it. Bodie trying to he got the rebound out to Johnson. He'll fire another three, and Cole missed it. But Bodie's there to clean up and hit. Bodie has nine, and it's 14 for the lead. Marjavian Payne. Kokomo needs a basket in the worst way. Javion May missed it from the left corner. Rebound Bodie.
7: So here's the thing. As much as you're hitting the threes, if you got an open look and it's within your system, great, but don't feel like you have to press just because you're hitting them. That's the dangerous part that you get in these kind of heat check type moments. Every possession is so valuable. In the moment, it might not think that way, but later on in the game, it's going to play itself out.
0: Hunter Boateng, 9 points and 9 rebounds.
7: I love how he's playing tonight.
0: And Toriante to Berry with the left hand. Missed it, but the follow is good, and that is Toriante's first basket of the game. 76-60. Lebanon leads by 16, looking to advance for the first time ever in the TBL playoffs. And Trayvon Moore has 15, and it's 76-62, 9:35 to go, third quarter. As Craig notes, and we know a lot of time left, Hawthorne, left wing three, rims out.
7: That's what those things talk about. You got one pass, you got a deep shot that's contested. It's just not needed at that point. If it's an open look and off penetration, but early on in a shot clock with one pass, you can always get that shot. I know that they're feeling it and things like that, but you just got to be careful because it can become a very slippery slope.
0: Martavian Payne at the free throw line. He's 2 for 2, 7 points in the game. Had 39 in the first game and missed the free throw.
7: Well, as you talked about that, Dave, you know, he had 39 and he had 28 last night. Yeah. I mean, so they've really kept him in check. But give kudos to Kokomo. Up until this big run here by Lebanon, they stayed in the game without their big guy really doing a lot of scoring as he converts to second.
0: 76-63, 9:10 to go in the third quarter. Hunter Boateng. Hands off to Hawthorne, back to Boateng. Left with the left-handed hit. And how about that? 78-63. Missed shot there.
7: Yeah, good decision there by Cush. Didn't have the numbers. Back it out. Let's try to maximize the possessions.
0: 3-point margin at halftime. Boateng now. 2-point shot, no. Rebound, Kokomo, Larry Plummer. Plummer, right elbow shot, good.
7: Yeah, he's just steady. You know, does a great job. Again, we talked about earlier how well he shoots off balance. But the thing about when he gets his feet under him, just a really good, solid shooter.
0: 78-65, 8:26 to go in the third quarter. Coach Mike Fagan's talking with Sean West here at Midcourt. Sean, one of the officials here, Sean West, Penzi Murray, and Michael King are officials tonight. Hawthorne, give and go. Toriante to Berry, and a call underneath.
7: And that's the dangerous thing about giving it to a big in the open court. Sometimes they just don't have that body control and the whereabouts to understand that. So you got to be careful giving it to him that far away from the basket. We're really set up good for that, too, though, because got a great kick to Kush that was getting ready to eye and fly that three.
0: Coco basketball down 13, 8:15 to go. Don't forget TBLTV.TV. Catch up on all the playoff action, $99.99. TBLTV League Pass. Javion Mays, right side, working against Hawthorne. It's intercepted by Fishing Barrel. Push across the timeline. Cole Johnson. Johnson has a 3 in the quarter so far. Antoine Fishing Barrel directing traffic. Off of Hawks' hands, and they're going to give it to Kokomo. It looked like it was off Hawk.
8: Go!
0: 7:45 to go, 13-point lead for Lebanon. Plummer has had the hot hand on the right side, missed that one, and a tip by Moore. 17 for Fudge, 78-67. Cushing Berry, top of the key, bounces it to Hunter Boateng, takes a three, takes it in from the right side, Right corner, it's Toriante to Berry. To Berry with eight on the shot clock. To Berry turning on Noah Harris, and he stepped out of bounds.
7: Yeah, just again, out of more of his element, getting stretched out, and give credit to Kokomo to extending him away from the basket. Certainly need him in that 8 foot or deeper.
0: Made a plumber. And a foul is called on Hawthorne. The Kokomo has weathered the storm here as we get set. Points off turnover, 11 and 18, Kokomo 7. Second chance points, 11 and 17, and Kokomo 7. It's an out of bounds to the Bobcats. May, cross court, Kane, left side shot, rattles out, rebound. It's going to be fought for, and it's going to be Kokomo basketball. And that's not a media because Kokomo called an early timeout. That is correct. Yep. Moore, free throw line shot is good. Raymond Moore has six on my quarter, 19.
7: 16 down to 9.
0: So the long stretch of basketball. Nobody calls a timeout. Lob down to DeBerry, turning right hand shot. No good. Everything but the finish. Davion May. Larry Plummer. Left elbow. Missed that one. That was a tough stop, but Moore got the rebound. Fought hard and banked it in. Moore
7: taking it in. Inspired. Yes, he is. Six of the last 8 points.
0: Lead down to seven. Sushigary trying to settle things down here. 78-71. 6:03 to go. You hear the fans from Kokomo yelling defense. A good crowd again here at the Farmers Bank Fieldhouse. Cushingberry still dribbling into a double team and a whistle. That's Moore's fourth at least.
7: He had five last night, about midway through the fourth. Coming back with Jamel Boyd, who was the leading scorer for the Leprechauns there in the first half.
0: 5:55 to go, third quarter, Lebanon leads 78-71. Dave Peach and Greg Cox are at the Farmers Bank Fieldhouse. The game three tonight. Winner moves on. Hawthorne kind of threw it off somebody's foot there. That was fortunate. Omega Harris comes in, number two. Omega had 4 points in the first half. Hunter Bodie had a whale of a game here tonight. Hawthorne, two, missed it short. Oh, the long rebound. It's going to be fought for. It's still loose. It's picked up eventually by Hawks. Right corner three. Boyd, no, that would have been a monster. But Bodie's got the rebound up and in. Hunter Bodie.
7: Hunter having a really solid. We talked about early on in the first quarter. Had great activity around the rim, and he's showing that here in the third quarter as well.
0: Plummer almost lost it. Noah Harris down the lane, up, and what's the call? It's a charge. Coach Chandler Livingston-Simon arguing that one. Lebanon leads by 9. They've got the ball, 5:16 to go. Hawthorne urging his teammates on. Omega Harris. Antoine Cushingberry, Derek Hawthorne, Jamel Boyd, and Hunter Bodie for the Leprechauns. Plummer, Payne, May, Moore, and Noah Harris on the court for the Bobcats. Cushingberry in the front court for Lebanon.
7: Well, Kokomo still doing a good job of extending Cush to be able to start their offense. Really good and getting up into him, making them a little bit more uncomfortable.
0: Boyd, five on the shot clock. Harris, three in the air. Missed it. Rebound, Davion May. The rebounding machine. Larry Plummer. Arcadian Payne. Oh, what a move and a thank shot. A sweet bucket. 80-73. Hunter Bodie doesn't take another three that time. Fakes the shot, takes it all the way up. and lays it in. Well, he's at a corner.
7: Well, he has, and I love the aggressiveness, Dave. I mean, doing a great job of attacking the rim.
0: Plummer answers with a three. 22 for Larry Plummer. 82-76. It's down to six. The lead

0: 84-76. What a sequence there.
1: No energy shortage here, right?
0: No, it was. Looked like it might have been a goal time. It ended up 2 points for Lebanon anyway. They lead by 8, 3:35 to go. Moore has owned this quarter. He missed that one. Rebound, Kamel Boyd. 3:25 to go. Rush all the way up and in. He said a buzzer beater in both quarters. That one gives Lebanon an 86-76 lead. 10-point lead, 3:08 to go in the third. Plummer fakes the three. Plummer in the lane. Kicks out to Martavian Payne. Payne, 8-foot floater, no. Rebound, Boyd.
2: Oh, great job again of running him off the line, making him do something off the dribble. Again, you don't want to give Payne space to shoot.
0: Cushing Berry. Right side, Joe Rush. Rush over Moore. And in! Joe Rush has 14. The lead is 12. 88-76. 2:33 to go in the third. Lebanon and Kokomo tied at one game apiece in this best of three. Plummer, left side. Looking against Push. Plummer, turnaround 10-footer is good. Well, that counted the goaltend officially, but it was going to go in anyway. 88-78. Yeah, they give him two there. 10-point margin. 2:10 to go. Still looking for a dead ball. Rush missed that one. Rebound, Javion May. Who else? And that's the Payne. Payne lays it in.
2: No, those are the things, the differences that Joe's got to be able to develop with in terms of keeping his balance and understanding shot selection.
0: What's up? Kokomo has taken a punch and countered. They still trail by 8, but it could be a lot worse as Lebanon was mighty hot coming out of the gate in the second half. Ron Washington, pretty move on the right side with the right hand.
2: Well, great, great little pocket pass off the slip screen there, and good job by Ron to be able to get that shot off and chiss off the glass.
0: There's a steal. It's Roland. Jamel Boyd lays it in. Boyd has 15. Lebanon to 12. Back up by 12. 1:10 to go. Martavian Payne, left wing three, is good. He had a quiet first half. Had 7. He's got 8 here in the third quarter. 92-83. Under 1 to go. And we'll see what Joe Rush does here in the final stages of quarter one. Cushingberry dribbling the basketball. 13 on the shot clock and a timeout called by Lebanon. 47.2 to go. 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Javion May, 8 points, 9 rebounds, 6 assists. He has not scored here in the third quarter. Martavian Payne and Tremont Moore have combined for 16 here in the third quarter for Kokomo, and they have kept him in the game from a scoring column standpoint. Well, Plummer's got 7. Martavian can play. He's had a whale of a series, 39 points in game one, 28. In game two, and Martavian working on 20 right now. He's got 15. ...92-83. Kind of take your breath here

0: We never got a dead ball under three, I believe.
1: No, you're right. We did not.
0: So Lebanon called a timeout. I don't think they're going to lose one. Well, they got four timeouts left. So you'll lose one on a mandatory in the fourth quarter, and end up with three at the end of the game. Lebanon led by 3.5. It's 92-83 now. And Lebanon's got the basketball down 9. Omega Harris will inbound for the Leprechauns. Big thank you to Dave Eckert on stats here tonight, keeping us up to date on what's going on. Cushingberry, 3 on the shot clock. His 3 is good. What a big basket. Cushingberry restored the 12-point lead. 30 seconds left in the third quarter. Davion May spinning, making the layup all the way around and in. 95-85, 21 seconds left in the quarter. About a 2-second difference. Ron Washington over Noah Harris up and in. Ron Washington again from that left side.
1: And he's so comfortable putting the ball on the deck and attacking the glass.
0: 97-85, 10 seconds left in the third. Larry Plummer muscles up an 8-footer, missed it, foul called. John Boyd. Well, 3.7 to go.
1: That might be Joe Rush
0: is out there. I think I'm giving it to Rush here.
2: If he wasn't, maybe you sub him in.
0: Oh, boy. Plummer. 2 free throws. I don't know. To hit 2 buzzer beaters. And for the 1 and 2, that's tough. 3. Well, Plummer made both free throws. Who gets the ball? It's Cushingberry. 2-1.
1: Got it.
0: It's Rush.
1: Oh,
0: got it.
2: Well, at least they tried to get in.
0: They tried. They knew what they were doing there. 11 in foul trouble. Hawk has 4. DeBerry has 3 for the Bobcats. Raymond Moore has 4. Big Baller Brand is the official merchandise and uniform partner of the Basketball League, outfitting our teams with high performance uniforms and delivering premium fan merchandise across the leagues this season. We will step aside after 3 quarters on the State Bank scoreboard. The score, Lebanon 97, Kokomo 87. 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
0: Right now, Lebanon with the upper hand, 97-87, 12 minutes to go, Craig.
1: Yeah, I mean, it's played out as we thought it would. I mean, obviously, Lebanon went on a big run there to start the third. It blew it open to 16, but Kokomo came back with that a bit, and then Lebanon extended. So as we sit on a 10-point lead here, I mean, it's anybody's game. 12 minutes is a lot of time, and 10 points is not much in the TBL. So see how this plays out.
0: Larry Plummer leading Kokomo with 26, and it's going to be a turnover. No, they're going to talk it over. Larry Plummer leading Kokomo with 26. Derek Hawthorne has 15, and Jamel Boyd has 15, and Hunter Boney has 15.
1: Yeah, Hunter's having a great
0: lead
1: game
0: the way.
1: Tonight.
0: I think Hunter's pretty close to a double-double if he's not there already. Oh, he's got 11 rebounds. Yeah, he's back to the old days. 15 and 11 right now. And Bodie has 4 blocks. That's a pretty good game. Man. Kokomo basketball, if we start the fourth, they trail by 10. There's the ball poked away. It picks up. Corey Boyd is in the lineup, number 18. Martavian Thane working against Russ. Martavian Thane now working against Boyd. Step back 2. No. Rebound. Pushing Barrett. Jamel Boyd. 11:30 to go. The clock ticking down. Lebanon with a 10-point lead, trying to advance. Ron Washington, a 3 and a big one. He missed it. Rebound. Noah Harris and a foul called. It's going to be on Noah Harris.
1: Yeah, just again, don't like the shot in terms of, you know, big shoot pulling up off one pass, and Ron's probably not the ideal person they probably want shooting the 3, but no, it's early part of the fourth quarter, but
0: Washington right side missed it. Rebound, Trayvon Moore.
1: Much more of his game there of attacking. Had great success tonight doing that.
0: 11:04 to go. Down and down. Lebanon has never advanced in the playoffs. They've been in the playoffs one time, 2022, and they lost to these Kokomo Bobcats. Battles on Boyd, his second. 10-point game still. 10:56 to go. Lebanon still has to get stops. Boyd playing way out. 3 on the shot clock. Boyd's got to put it up. Boyd fires it up. Missed it. Missed everything. It's a shot clock violation. That is not who you want to have the basketball late in the shot clock.
1: Yeah, and especially at that
0: far
1: place.
0: Out. Yeah. That far out, yeah.
1: Absolutely.
0: Lebanon again. They have not had a point.
1: That's no points in the quarter yet from either team. Minute half played.
0: Rush tries to end that. Rebound Boyd out to Rush, left corner.
1: Good pass, yeah. Love the ball.
0: Pushing Barry in the lane. What a
1: lovely
0: kick.
1: Action. Great job swinging the ball. Talking about ball movement, breaking the defense down, making them shift, and you end up getting a layup by Harris.
0: 99-87. Moore fakes a 3.
1: They're standing back off him, too.
0: Boy, Noah Harris. Nobody got him. He has 3. He averages 13.9 on the season. The other night, he had 8. Now he has 3. 99-89. Ron Washington drives over Boyd, left it short, rebound Omega Harris. Harris a 3 for the right side, missed it. Rebound Boyd. 99-89. Plummer fakes the 3, takes it from the left side, rattles out, and the rebound is going to be out of bounds and belong to the Bobcats. Davion May comes in, and we love to check Javion May's rebounding. He's wearing number 24 tonight. He has 9. He does lead in rebounding on the Kokomo side. He'll try to score a point there, but missed the 3. And quickly down court, Jamel Boyd gathers, puts it up and in.
1: Well, even though he was found a little bit late, I didn't know if he was going to be able to find him, but the pass got in there, and Jamel knocked it down. His 12-point leads.
0: Jamel Boyd

0: 17. Pain
1: So this
0: answer.
1: brings to the 17 as well. 101 to 91, 8:57 to go. Omega Harris. Joe Rush. Rush on the right side. Rush now on the left side. Almost fell out to Omega Harris. A three from the left side missed it.
0: It's
1: It's
0: a
1: a
0: rebound.
1: rebound around Washington. Rush fake the three. 10 on the shot clock. 8:37 to go on the game. Lebanon leads by 10. Joe Rush in the lane. Spinning. Oh, he lost the ball. Moore, the plumber. Plumber all the way up and in.
0: Plummer's having a big night. 28.
1: 101-93. Lebanon leading by 8. 8:15 to go in the contest. Here comes Hawthorne with four fouls. Almost a kicked ball there. Washington, Shreveport, Omega Harris in the lane, up and in. Does that count the basket? And a foul.
0: Somebody on Spain.
1: One shot, yeah. It's a
0: Yeah.
1: it's Omega Harris with the basket and one shot. Oh, it's Boyd. I'm sorry, Boyd. Makes the free throw. 104-93. Lebanon leads by 11. 7:57 to go. Octavian Payne working against Hawthorne. Noah Harris.
0: No,
1: Offensive
0: that's it.
1: foul called. Noah Harris. Contact there out top. 104 to 93. Lebanon, the basketball, and a 1 point, or I should say an 11-point lead. Ron Washington in the front court. Ron. Almost a pass there. A shot and a rebound. Boyd. Hit it.
0: Boyd now with 20 as well. Good find. At first, I thought Ron was shooting that, but couldn't see Boyd underneath.
1: Whistle, 106-93. Lebanon leads by 13, 7, 27 to go.
0: Yes.
1: And that's five on Hawk. And I would say, looks like Coach Fagans is not going to make a move here. 7:27 to go. Moore on the right side. Lebanon leads by 13. Trayvon Moore spinning on Boyd and putting it in. Moore's got 23, 106-95, 7:14 to go. Omega Harris. Hawthorne playing with five down the lane. Up, nope, three down. Davion May. Harris walked it out of bounds. May with a costly turnover there. Seven to go in the game. Lebanon leads 106 to 95. Cushingberry over to Boyd. Boyd's three is up. No good. Rebound. A long one out to Plummas. We will have a media timeout on the next dead ball. Plummer throws it up and missed it. And threw a
0: Right there.
1: foul. And with 6:47 to go in the fourth quarter, we do have a timeout on the court. Leprechaun fans, anytime is a good time to take the back roads. Visit Backroads Barbecue at 1404 West South Street in Lebanon. And after the game, the Lebanon Leprechauns will recover at Regenerate Wellness. They can help you after your big game too. Regenerate Wellness, 1310 South Lebanon Street in Lebanon. We'll keep it here at 6:47 to go in the contest. Lebanon leads at 106 to 95. You got to give Kokomo credit for hanging in, but can they make the move to close this to a one possession game?
0: Oh, they're a resilient bunch and certainly been continuing to play hard. I think some of the rotations defensively has hurt them a little bit. Misassignments on help side, which is obviously, given Lebanon opportunities to attack the basket, which is really how they've gotten a lot of this, more the mid-range and attacking and transition. It's been a lot less from three as the third quarter.

0: Or started.
1: Kokomo has not made a three here in the fourth quarter. Boy, Lebanon came out in that third quarter. The three by Bodie lifted the spirits, Johnson, and then Cushingberry. And if you're going to pick the key moment of this game, it would have to be the beginning of that third quarter when...
0: Oh, without question.
1: And that was boom, boom, boom. Boon, boon, boon, I guess.
0: There you go. Yeah. 9 points in a minute, 3 seconds, first three possessions. So, and really, to this point, Lebanon hadn't looked back, and Kokomo had a few runs but couldn't get it less than six that they were in that after being down by 16. This thing, a lot of basketball left, 11 points in 7 minutes, is very attainable. I think the big thing is, again, is how well can Lebanon space the floor and move the ball. I love the possession that they had three or four ago where they shifted, had like four passes, and then got downhill attack and found Omega Harris cutting back door from the weak side. I mean, that's the type of movement that you got to have your defense make, because eventually the passes will break a defense down.
1: If Lebanon does advance, they would play St. Louis, and the team that they have faced the second most times in the TBL, St. Louis Griffins. Played them 15 times. This is the 28th meeting between these two teams. Javion May has the basketball. Larry Plummer now, left side. Plummer almost lost it. Oh, he had to save it. But he saved it off of Cushingberry, but it hit him, and it's Lebanon basketball. 6:37 to go in the game. Only one media timeout left. It'll be under three, and if nobody calls a timeout. 6:35 to go. Lebanon fans watching that clock, watching it drip down. 6:30. 11-point lead. Cushingberry, Hawthorne, playing with five. Cushingberry, right side, a three is no good. And the rebound kicked out to Cushingberry. 13 on the shot clock.
0: Yeah, smart decision. Got to reset. Don't have to be in a big hurry and use some of this clock.
1: Loose ball picked up by Javion May. May and Cushingberry crash into each other. It's out of bounds. It'll belong to the Bobcats.
0: Well, certainly good action, good decision down here by them. Not how you wanted it to end with a turnover, but nothing gained, but nothing lost in terms of what they're doing here, as May took a hard spill on that collision.
1: The Leprechauns have Hawthorne, Ron Washington, Jamel Boyd, Antoine Cushingberry, and Omega Harris out there. Inbounding in front of his own bench is Plummer. Noah Harris. Hands off to Plummer on the right wing. 5:58 to go. Tremont Moore. Hands off Noah Harris. Back to Moore. And he locked it out of bounds. It'll belong to the Leprechauns. 5:52 to go in the fourth. They lead 106-95.
0: When you get opportunities like this after turnovers, this is the parts of the statistics that speak in terms of points after turnovers. He's going to let the timeout here.
1: There's a timeout by Lebanon as Washington fell down. And Chandler Livingston Simon is barking. And the refs have told him that they've heard enough.
0: Yeah, and Kokomo's staff was certainly talking about how's that not travel, losing his footing, coming off the ground. But as he was going to the ground, called timeout, and they gave it to him.
1: We will take a timeout. Again, Lebanon 106, Kokomo 95, 5:44 to go in the fourth. We'll take a timeout on TBL-TV and WCDQ.
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1: Craig Cox says, we've been at 106 to 95 for quite a while.
0: Yeah, no, there haven't been any scoring for about the last two or three possessions on each team. But there's also been a few turnovers each way. It's almost a trading turnovers as opposed to points.
1: 5:38 to go. You'd have to say just about a must score here for Kokomo. They got to get stuff going. Moore on the right side. On the baseline, being guarded by Boyd. Moore rises, fires, and hits.
0: 25 on the game. Like having a what great one.
1: 106-97. 5:15 to go.
0: You're Lebanon, you got to be in a place now where if your opponent's getting points, you got to be able to match it.
1: I mean, ballpark. 115, 117 minimum to win this game. Washington fakes a three, takes it in, puts it up. Drew a foul. Foul is on Plummer. Going to be two for Ron Washington. Ron, 65%.
0: So again, no matter how you can get it, you got to be able to knock down free throws, especially when this clock has stopped. You got to take advantage of being able to match when you have match your opponent when you have the lead.
1: Lebanon has only been to the free throw line 15 times, and Ron misses that one.
0: Shooting about 85-86% as a team coming in here to the fourth quarter.
1: Second one for Ron is good. 10-point lead, 107-97. Under five to go. Raymond Moore.
0: Can't leave pain.
1: Payne, a three, missed it. Pick out, rebound. Plummer, his straight on three is good. Larry Plummer. That's 31. 107-100. 4:35 to go. Work to do for Lebanon offensively. Hawthorne, left side. Hawthorne, all the way up. Hawthorne, missed it. A basket here, and it's a two-possession game. Davion May. It's Noah Harris. His three was no good. There is a whistle. It's on Cushing Berry, and Noah Harris is going to go to the free throw line with three. 4:14 to go. Lebanon. Harris missed the first free throw. Lebanon's biggest lead, 76-60. Noah Harris, second free throw up, and he made that. 107-101. Hunter Bodie comes in. Hunter with a double-double already. 15 points, 11 rebounds, 4 blocks. Third one for Harris is good. It wanted to bounce out, but it bounced in. It's 107-102. Lebanon's offense has come to a screeching stop.
0: Yes, it has. About the last 2.5, 3 minutes, only scored like 4 points.
1: Washington changes that.
0: Certainly needed an answer.
1: 14 for Ron, 109-102, 3:53 to go. No media under three. Moore, Martavian Fain. Moore, Dipsy Doo missed it. Rebound, Bodie. Omega looking to break.
0: Don't have the numbers.
1: Ron Washington, he's kind of taken over. Ron in the lane, up and in. Ron Washington.
0: Well, I'll tell you, he's done a great job tonight of attacking the basket, where it's been his majority of his points all night long.
1: 9-point lead for Lebanon, 3:20 to go. Javion May knocked down Cushingberry, laid it up and in. May has 12, 111 to 104, 3:10 to go. Clock is running. Two timeouts for Lebanon. They're showing 4 for the Bobcats. I don't think that's correct. Omega Harris, Ron Washington, right corner, fakes the 3. Took it in from 8. Missed it. Rebound. Kokomo. Plummer.
0: Got to know where Plummer.
1: Moore. Working against Washington. Moore missed the shot. Foul called. Foul on Ron Washington. 2:41 to go. And they do make that change. 2 timeouts. Washington called for the foul. 2 timeouts left for both teams. 2:41 to go. Fudge Moore at the free throw line, 72%. He's 5 of 6 tonight. First and to really do. We made it. 111-105. 2 possession game. Series tied at 1. The winner will entertain St. Louis for game 1 and play them in a 2 of 3. And that one, no good. Rebound, Bodie. 111-105. 2:37 to go.
0: Having get to the basket is really important unless they get a dig down and be able to get a 3.
1: Ron Washington, left baseline. 2:23 to go. Ron. Over Moore, up, he missed it. Rebound, May, quickly down court. It's Plummer, back to Martavian Payne, who banks it in.
0: Well, and they have nobody going. As they go to the basket, nobody's going to the boards either.
1: 111-107, a 4-point game with 2:07 to go. Kokomo fans making some noise. Lebanon's offense is just going nowhere right now. That's under 2 minutes now.
0: 5 points in the last 3.5 minutes.
1: Pushing Berry to the rack. Up. He missed it. Rebound. Bodie back up and in. 113-107. Noah Harris. Clear path to the basket and 1. Oh, my. Noah Harris. A beautiful sashay. Throwing the foul and making the basket. And he's back to the free throw line. He could make it a 1-possession game of the make. 1:46 to go. Both teams have 2 timeouts. Monster free throw is good by Harris, and it's 113-110. And really nothing going on. Hawthorne down the lane. Hawthorne up. Hawthorne made it and 1. Gary Hawthorne working on his shoulder there.
0: Really big basket. Puts it back to a 2-possession game with 2 threes. With 2 threes.
1: 5 on Noah Harris. And Hawk with the and 1. 115 to free throw is good. He's very reliable, 86%. 116 to 110, 125 to go.
0: Got to know where Payne and you got to know where Plummer's at.
1: Javion May spinning in the lane. Javion May with the two.

0: Lebanon trying to hang on here. It's Hawthorne with 105, 104, 103. Hawthorne down the lane. Hawthorne, it's loose and a foul called. And that's going to be two shots for Derrick. 1 minute to go.
1: In these moments, too, with this little lead and the time on here, really you want to use clock unless you get something early in the shot clock, this uncontested layup, or you see something in terms of off penetration. Other than that, I think you use the clock down, keep moving the ball, and you start your offense with about 9 or 10 to go. You're chucking up possession and forcing Kokomo to be able to probably shoot quick.
0: Hawthorne makes the first. The second one on the way. Taking his time. He missed time. He made it.
2: That big three throws there.
0: 118-112. Davion May. 118-112. Davion May. It's Plummer. Plummer drives the force up a three. Almost a loose ball there. Harris gathers. Payne from the left side. It's long. You could tell. Rebound. Plummer. Out to Martavian Payne, Noah Harris. Harris drops it. Draymond Moore puts it up. He missed it and a foul called. That could have been an and one. That was a dangerous possession there. 39.1. You'll give two free throws in that situation, but boy, you could not have given up the and one.
1: No, yeah, that's a very good point. I mean, you're still forced, even if he hits both these, you're still in game with a two possession basically shot clock, but Pokemon's gonna probably look to foul, I would imagine, if they can't get a steal within 6 or 7 seconds.
0: Moore's gotta make the free throws. He missed it. Lebanon fans can feel it. Everybody's sitting on two timeouts. Moore. Free throw up. It is not a foul, 35.
1: Yeah, two missed free throws.
0: They got a foul, they do. It is Martavian Payne on the foul, and Derrick Hawthorne, Hunter Bodie, Ron Washington waving their arms. Antoine Cushingberry at the free throw line. We'll have two free throws. Lebanon has been able to control the fourth quarter. It got a little dicey there for a bit. And nobody's using their timeouts here late. Cushingberry's second one is no good. And the rebound was a
2: great
0: foul. Not what you wanted.
1: No, and I mean, obviously with the clock stop and letting them get potentially two more.
0: It is 119-112. You'll take a 7-point lead with 31.1 seconds any day of the week.
1: Well, right now it's going to come down to
0: did it get down to three at one point?
1: It did.
0: I thought it was 1 point, one possession game. Lebanon, after the third quarter, 97-87. It was 106-95 for a long time.
1: Yeah, I was here, well, we were quite a while. Maybe a little 2.5, about 2 minutes. And in this league, that might not seem long, but in this type of scoring that you get, and the levels of it is certainly one that we don't see very often.
0: Lebanon, 24 points off turnovers, total 15. Blow up, leprechaun guy. It is a big crowd, an excited crowd, and it is very close for Lebanon. And what a celebration it's going to be. The Magleys are here. Lebanon Faithful is here.
1: We have owner Chris Canal keep open Back Roads Barbecue a little late tonight.
0: Let's do it.
1: Let's do it. Kokomo has. I'll miss three of their last four, if I'm not mistaken.
0: Harris, he really had a chance. He made all three of those. You know, he fouled on the three. Right at the free throw line. And made the first. 119 to 130. You know, the key, take care of the basketball. Key number three. If you take care of the basketball, you know, the key, take care of the basketball. Key number three. If you take care of the basketball, you're going to walk out of here a winner. Harris made it 119 to 114. You've got to inbound the basketball here. Washington. Oh, they're
1: going to get a foul.
0: They're going to get a foul. That is very fortunate. And Coach Chandler Livingston Simon. Harris. No Harris foul. Who's? Noah Harris fouls out. Bodie at the free throw line for two. 119 to 114. Two makes. Oh, he has had a phenomenal game here tonight.
1: Yes. Now, I told you it was two of my guys, Bodie and Boyd, both had really strong ones.
0: This one to make it seven. He missed it. Rebound.
1: Out foul.
0: To Martavian Payne. Xavion May. Blower.
1: And they foul.
0: Well, you know, up six, you foul. You know, the only thing, again, you got to take care of the basketball. Kokomo was possession. I mean, that was going every which way. Totally out of it on that possession. I mean, that was going every which way. He did not need to foul. It's a six-point game, 25.9 to go. And at the line is Xavion May. He is not the best free throw shooter at 59%. The moisture on the court was away. And here's Xavion May. Hearing it from the fans. Free throw up. It is good. You got a block out. You got a 25.9 to go. It's 120 to 115. Lebanon nursing this lead. May. Second shot. No good. Rebound. Tremont Moore. Blocked by Bodie. Blocked by Bodie. Foul called. Moore. Point blank. A chance to scrim it.
1: Great presence around. Missed the rebound. Great presence around. Missed the rebound. But this pogo stick right back up with a quick jump to get that block. And it's huge. And these free throws are even more.
0: Cushing Berry's free throw. Roll us in. 20.2 to go. You would... Kirkland's got one timeout left.
1: This is the big one here because it makes it a three-possession game.
0: He made it. No timeout. He'll throw him a 20.2. He's
1: got
0: a front court, 16, 15. It's loose. It's Cushing Berry. Plummer grabs in. 12.9 to go. Lebanon leads 122 to 115.
1: Should
0: Ron Washington wants the fans to get going. It's looking real good. A big turnover. Cushing Berry back to the free throw line. Big turnover. Cushing Berry back to the free throw line. .122 to .115. Lebanon has stayed in control in the fourth quarter. Cushing Berry's shot no good. A lot's got to happen in 12.9.
3: That's good. That's two. No. Damn. I tried.
0: Head coach good by Chris. 12 seconds left. It's an 8-point game. Plummer's three. Air ball. Moore, the follow up and in. 5.5 to go. 123 to 117. And a foul called. Omega Harris will go to the free throw line. Jokubala has no answer. Lebanon punching their ticket. Lebanon punching their ticket to the Midwest Finals to take on St. Louis. 4.6 to go. Omega Harris with a free throw. 124-117. It's a countdown. Harris's second shot is good. 125-117, 4.6 to go. And that'll give the fans a chance to cheer. And there's a little talking, and nothing needs to be done in that regard. We'll have interviews after the game, Coach Bacon's, and we'll talk to Hunter Bodie after this game. 125-117, timeout Kokomo. Not a lot you can do as Kokomo, as they say, trying to drop the 8-point play. The Lebanon Leprechauns getting set to advance to take on St. Louis. We'll let this game play out before we talk about that potential matchup against St. Louis. And in round one, they play the team they played the most. In round two, they will play the team they have played the second most, the St. Louis Griffins. And that will be for the Midwest Championship. Ron Washington, Jersey City, is his home. Lebanon. Kokomo, 4.6 to go. Plummer, a three. Plummer, a two is good. Larry Plummer scores it. 1 second left. Omega will spin. Lebanon will win. Lebanon advances to the Midwest Final. Leprechauns, 125. Kokomo, 119. Boone, baby, indeed. Bring on the Griffins. Lebanon eliminates Kokomo Thursday night against St. Louis in Game 1 of the Midwest Final. St. Louis in Game 1 of the Midwest Final. We'll talk to Hunter Bodie. We'll talk to Coach Mikens. And again, the final. Lebanon advancing, defeating Kokomo 125-119. Let's take a 2-minute break and be back. A 2-minute break and be back here. We'll wrap it up at the Farmers Bank Fieldhouse again. Lebanon 125 and Kokomo 119.
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1: Joins us and coach out of the field to do what no other coach in the world has ever done, and that's to do what no other coach in the world has ever done, and that's lead Lebanon to a victory in the playoffs and on to the second round.
8: Man, I tell you what, it's awesome. I was saying so many prayers that last quarter, and, it's a blessing tonight. I love our guys. There's winners. You know, these guys gave it up. I mean, you know, guys gave a few minutes here and stuff, but man, we came out that third quarter with a mission and we held on at the end. You know, we had a couple of possessions where, you know, man, if we could finish that or finish that, but man, this is great. What a fantastic game. I mean, they didn't quit. We got up 16 or 14. I don't know what it was. 16.
9: Yep.
8: And had some chances to put them away and they just fought back. And, you know, it's a great game, and this is what TBL, you know, is all about. This is just a competitive game, and, love these guys to death. You talk about guys who just found a way to win.
1: Let's talk about the end of the second quarter. You had 9-point lead. You go into the locker room at three, up three, and then you mentioned just the boom, boom, boom, or the boon, boon, boon, if you will. Hunter Bodie hitting his first three since April 10th. I don't know if you knew that or not. He had missed his last 22. And then was Quan Cushingberry, three threes out of the gate. And, you know, as you write the story, that's going to be your lead.
8: You know, and it was. And, you know, and I'm mad at myself. And he was at five, and we just didn't handle it very well. We had some opportunities where we could have, you know, put him up and getting up 11, and we just didn't do that. But I tell you what, you know, Cole hitting those two. I think he hit two. Did he hit two?
1: He hit one three,
8: and that was huge. And had another one that was almost in. Hunter hit the three. But man, I tell you what, we talked to the guys about rebounding and taking care of the ball. And we got to get better at executing and being in some things. But hey, you know what? It's a win. I think this is our 21st win. We got St. Louis coming in, and you're right. Like, it's just, you know, and like, there's so many unsung heroes for our team. You know, I know Anthony didn't play a lot, but man, that 4 minutes he did, he got some great pressure, gave Kush a break. Joe Rush, you know, Chris gave us a few minutes. Chris gave us a few minutes. Corey DeBerry just, you know, being that force, I got a couple cheap fouls on him, you know, but we just come together as a team. Mel had a fantastic game, and, you know, Ron Washington came off the bench and just gave us some big minutes in attack, and, you know, and that's what we're all about, and we've talked about this all along. You know, for us to be championship is just, everybody's got to step up at the right time, at the right minute.
1: Seven double-figure scores. If you look down, 20 points for Bodie, 16 run for Omega. And we don't want to leave out Joe Rush with 14. Have you ever seen a player hit two buzzer beaters quarter one and quarter two?
8: You know, it was funny. We had a practice where we were practicing those one time, and they were all kind of laughing. But, man, you know, it's great because those guys love shooting those. Pretty special. Wow. Yeah, that was great. You know, and like you said, I mean, to win in the playoffs and to keep going, we've got to have guys step up like that and be in double figures, and that's fantastic. I think is Hunter right
1: here? Yeah, we're gonna get Hunter on the air.
8: But you know, but that you're right. But you know, and there's so many times that you know, still here or rebound there and a key possession, we really took care of it.
9: Well, Coach, congratulations. Enjoy this.
8: Appreciate
9: we'll talk about St. Louis coming up.
8: Hey, we love that, man. Thank you. Appreciate you.
9: That's Coach Mike Fagans of the Lebanon Leprechauns. We're gonna get Hunter Bodie over. Phenomenal game, and he'll put on the headsets here in just a bit. Hunter, we will a bit. Hunter, we will what a line on the box score here. Hunter, put on the headphones, man. Let's talk about it. 18 points, 15 rebounds, 5 blocks. We're just going to say your first 3-point make in a while.
1: Yeah.
8: Thank God. Literally.
9: Yeah. And you're the right one to thank God.
1: Yeah.
9: And definitely have everything in order as far as your spiritual life. And Hunter, what about this game? I mean, it was just so much fun to watch a winner go home game.
1: It's Kokomo, man. Give all the credit to them. I have grown so much as a professional basketball player, specifically playing this team. They have challenged me, and there's times where I back down, but today was the day where I knew I had to step up. Somebody had to, so it might as well have been me today.
9: I can't remember all the big plays that you made. Okay, the big plays that you made. Okay, there was a big basket down here, but there was a play down here, and Craig said you might have got beat out for the rebound, but you were able to make the block. That basket would have cut it to 3 at a pretty tense time, but the big block, that had to make you feel good. 5 blocks on the night.
1: Yes, believe it or not, it relieved some stress, but I did not feel good about myself because I'm used to, with my jumping ability, I could just jump and rebound, but I hit him once and I thought he went away and I was going up and he got the ball, but I just had...
9: You're kind of back at it, a double-double, 5 blocks tonight, 7 players in double figures. What a celebration here tonight, winning this series 2-1. What does it mean to you, and what does it mean to take on St. Louis coming up on Thursday?
1: To me personally, it's just a gift from God. It really is. It's just a gift. Personally, it's just a gift from God. It really is. It's just a gift, the ability to be on a winning team and have all of us be together. Some guys didn't get the minutes that they wanted tonight, and I've been in that position before, but that's truly what it is, the self-sacrifice. Sacrifice things from yourself. You can't even see the vision, but we just have to trust. And then having that trust and ability to sacrifice some things for ourselves, going into St. Louis, we're going to need to do that more than anything. We have to be able to trust the people who are putting us on the court. And for me, I'm giving my faith up to God for that.
9: Talk about that much as far as you've done what no team in Lebanon has ever done, and that's advanced to the second round. But that's definitely not the number one goal for this team.
1: No, not at all. And it's a good thing to look at. Cool, all good, but we still got practice tomorrow, so let's celebrate when it's meant to be celebrated, when we get to the
9: season. Bye. We'll see you on Thursday night. Yes, but bye. We'll see you on Thursday night. Yes, Thursday at 7 o'clock. Hang on. We'll wrap it up here. Yeah, we'll tell everybody. We should say Baden Sports, for over 40 years, Baden has delivered top-quality equipment supporting the passion for a better game. 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And again, Backroads Barbecue, 7 o'clock Thursday here at the Farmers Bank Fieldhouse, Lebanon and St. Louis, the Griffins. It'll be here at 7. This broadcast is a presentation of the Lebanon Leprechauns and the Basketball League. It is for the private use of our audience. 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Again, the final score of tonight's ball game, Lebanon 125. Suns move on to the finals of the Midwest to take on St. Louis. For our entire crew and our analyst, Craig Cox, I'm Dave Pete, saying good night and God bless from the Farmers Bank Fieldhouse in Lebanon.
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1: I was all but 22, I think, at the time. I'd been out on the road, lonely at night. And it'd been a while

Jason Aldean, his latest, it's called Don't Tell On Me. That kicks off another hour of country music. Tyler Hubbard and the new artist Alexandra Kay after Max McNown.

0: Alexandra Kay. It's called Straight for the Heart. Josh Ross and Chris Stapleton coming up here in just a moment. And a new study shows men who can complete 40 or more push-ups in one session. Because I think I can do 40 over the course of a week, but in one session, if you can do 40 or more push-ups, you'll have a 96% lower rate of cardiovascular events over the next 10 years compared to those men who could only manage fewer than 10 in a push-up session.
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6: Here's your WCDQ 106.3 forecast. Lows around 55 tonight under mainly clear skies, northeasterly winds 5 to 10 miles per hour. Clear skies tomorrow, 76. I'm meteorologist Jennifer Vujicki. Currently 62.
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0: Zach Toff, it's South of Sanity. These famous folks celebrating birthdays today, the 1st of June. Ronnie Dunn of Brooks and Dunn fame. Drake Milligan, Alanis Morissette. The new Spider-Man, Tom Holland. Heidi Klum, supermodel. Morgan Freeman. Comedians, Nikki Glaser and Amy Schumer. Sarah Wayne Callies is Laurie Grimes from The Walking Dead. Willow Shields played Primrose Everdeen in The Hunger Games. Brian Cox is in the show Succession. Terry Polo was Pam in the movie Meet the Parents. Mark Curry was always hanging with Mr. Cooper. Marcus Pearson, we know him as Notch Online. 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
4: Here's your WCDQ 106.3 forecast. Lows around 55 tonight under mainly clear skies. Northeasterly winds 5 to 10 miles per hour. Clear skies tomorrow, 76. I'm meteorologist Jennifer Wojcicki. Currently 62.
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0: Riley Green with Change My Mind. There's a new interview video called Riley Green's Confessions. It's for the Billboard cover video interview. Yeah, Billboard magazine doing a cover story on Riley Green. And the interview that they did, it's part of a video called Riley Green's Confessions. It's about 44 minutes long. A lot of good stuff in there about Riley Green. Jason Aldean, Jordan Davis, the collaboration MacArthur in moments.
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3: Here's your WCDQ 106.3 forecast. Lows level off around 55 overnight under mainly clear skies. Winds out of the northeast, 5 to 10 miles per hour. I'm meteorologist Jennifer Wojcicki. Currently 59.
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0: Dan and Shay and their brand new song called Say So. 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

0: It's Pickle Jar Up All Night. It's Katie and Scott here coming to you from Nashville, Tennessee. We are so happy you're with us tonight. So much good music coming up. Right now, we got the latest from Carly Pierce and Riley Green. If I don't leave, I'm going to stay. It's Pickle Jar Up All Night.
1: Or if I'm not going to stay, I'm going to leave.
0: Ooh, I see that twist you did there.

0: Jason Aldean on Pickle Jar up all night. So we're used to, like, rock stars, you know, smashing guitars and things like that on stage. You don't often see somebody turn a piano over.
1: Well, yeah, and Morgan Wallen did that Friday night in Denver. Yeah. I guess you could tell. He couldn't hear, and maybe what he was playing on his piano was not matching in his ears. He pulled an ear out. Finally, he got up and just started singing a cappella. The whole crowd sang with him. It ended up okay, but he didn't really, I don't think, answer the call too well by flipping the keyboard
0: back
1: over.
0: And he just shoves the piano right over. It's like, okay.
1: And then all the, like, the little guys that come out to pick up is like, okay, well, let's just move this off the stage and
0: start gluing it back together for tomorrow's show.
1: Yeah, it's like sometimes they're going to have to reuse that again.
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7: Here's your WCDQ 106.3 forecast. Lows level off around 55 overnight under mainly clear skies. Winds out of the northeast, 5 to 10 miles per hour. I'm meteorologist Jennifer Wojcicki. Currently 57.
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Forget gossip. This is the real Nashville news. Wow. Midnights never look this bright. It's Pickle Jar up all night. The night is young, and so are the hits.

0: Loving that track, Ella Langley, Be Her. Now, of course, we all know Ella co-wrote Juice in Texas with Miranda Lambert. And, you know, when things just started going bonkers with that song.
1: Insane.
0: Yeah, Ella reached out to Miranda and was like, what do I do? How do I handle this? And apparently, Miranda told Billboard magazine recently, she said, I don't know. You might need to call Taylor Swift because it's that kind of big. I got nothing for you.
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6: Here's your WCDQ 106.3 forecast. Lows level off around 55 overnight under mainly clear skies. Winds out of the northeast 5 to 10 miles per hour. I'm meteorologist Jennifer Wojcicki. Currently 57.

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Pickle Jar up all night. It's Katie and Scott. Congratulations, Jordan Davis, the brand new number one song for Turn This Truck Around. 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

0: Yeah, pour me a drink. I'll take some coffee.
1: Make that too.
0: We're going to have a late night
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0: Here.
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0: On the way, we got some Parker McCollum, Jason Aldean right now. It is Alexandra Kay. Speaking of coffee, straight for the heart. She has a whole coffee line, right?
1: She does.

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8: Here's your WCDQ 106.3 forecast. Lows level off around 55. Overnight, under clear skies, northeasterly winds around 5 miles per hour. Highs level off around 76. Tuesday, clear skies. I'm meteorologist Jennifer Wojcicki. Currently, 55.
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0: Luke Combs on Pickle Jar Up All Night. All right, hide your pianos. Morgan Wallen is here with Don't We. If you know, you know.
1: Don't worry, kids. He won't tip you over.

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1: for us Toy Story lovers and Taylor Swift fans. It looks like our worlds are crashing together. It's going to be a Tay Story. I guess she wrote a song for the new film.
2: That's the rumor. 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But yeah, her name is like TS, and they're like, uh-huh.
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2: 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So that they said that she wrote a song because this supposedly is the last one.
1: Yeah, it's Toy Story 5. I don't want it to go away. I love it so much.
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7: Here's your WCDQ 106.3 forecast. Lows level off around 55. Overnight, under clear skies, northeasterly winds around 5 miles per hour. Highs level off around 76. Tuesday, clear skies. I'm meteorologist Jennifer Wojcicki. Currently, 55.

0: That's Chase Matthew on Pickle Jar Up All Night. We love a good tattoo story.
1: Yeah.
0: I can't get enough of them. This one, oh, it cracked me up. This poor woman. But it all ended up okay. Okay, this woman, Johanna Sandstrom, she has a little boy named Kevin. So she wanted to get Kevin tattooed on her body. Tattoo artist, I don't know what he was on, but he decides to tattoo Kelvin on her body. So she's like, oh my God, what do I do? Well, you do what any normal person would do, and you just change your kid's name to match your tattoo.
1: How confusing for the child is that? You've been called Kevin your whole life, and all of a sudden, no, I'm sorry, you're Kelvin.
0: Yeah, apparently Kelvin likes his new name, so it all turned out okay.
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It's Pickle Jar Up All Night. We are just getting started tonight, so hang with us. We got some Luke Combs on the way, some Hardy with his friends Eric Morgan and Tim McGraw. Right now, we got the lady who just kicked off her big Cloud 9 tour over the weekend. It's Megan Maroney.

0: It's Pickle Jar up all night. Scott, did you see that sweet message that Jelly Roll posted to his daughter, Bailey?
1: Yes, yes.
0: Oh, my God. Let me just read it for you guys in case you missed it. Today, you turned 18 years old and graduate high school. Today, you accomplished something very few people in this family ever have accomplished, including myself. You're not only a high school graduate, you are soon to be a college student. Love that. He said, to put it plainly, you were everything I've never been. Some people were born to walk. Some people were born to run. But very few were born to fly. That's so beautiful.
1: But that's him. That's
0: he
1: just
0: loves his baby girl.
1: Yes, he does.
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13: Here's your WCDQ 106.3 forecast. Clear skies overnight with lows around 55. Northeast winds 5 to 10 miles per hour. Bright sunshine Tuesday. High temperatures reach up to 77. I'm meteorologist Jennifer Wojcicki. Right now, 56.
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0: Tucker Wetmore with Brunette. That is his third number one, but it's only his third single that he has released to country radio. So he is 3 for 3. Dude is not messing around.
1: Not at all. That is a big deal. 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
10: Here's your WCDQ 106.3 forecast. Clear skies overnight with lows around 55. Northeast winds 5 to 10 miles per hour. Bright sunshine Tuesday. High temperatures reach up to 77. I'm meteorologist Jennifer Wojcicki. Right now, 56.

0: It's Pickle Jar Up All Night, and it's time for...
1: I feel good.
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0: A missing dog in Suwanee, Florida was safely rescued from 40 feet down in a sinkhole.
3: God.
0: Fire rescue crews responded after the dog's owner said the dog had been missing for more than a week. Now, that's a crazy long time. 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

0: That is our Pickle Jar Spotlight artist, Lucas Leon, with The Crazy Kind. That's a little toe-tapping song right there. All right, she's out on her big Cloud 9 tour. She just kicked it off over the weekend, and from everything I'm seeing online, it was a smashing success.
1: And a lot of pink.
0: Oh, a whole lot of pink. Girl after my heart right there. Megan Maroney, Beautiful Things, Pickle Jar, up all night.

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Pickle Jar up all night. It's Katie and Scott. All right. Have you heard the new Kevin Powers and Shaboozy? I've got it coming up. It's Move On. Blake Shelton on the way right now. Brand new Kenny Chesney. It's called Carry On. It's on Pickle Jar up all night.

0: That's the latest from Kevin Powers with Shaboozy. That is Move On. It's Pickle Jar Up All Night. It's Katie and Scott here. I have a question for you, Scott. Mm-hmm. If the world was ending and you knew it, what bad habit would you take up again?
1: I enjoyed drinking a lot. I would say that that was not an issue. Yeah, I think I would go back to drinking pretty good.
0: I think I would just eat anything I wanted because I'm so good. I'm so healthy.
1: Right. No, you
0: are. Oh, no. I'd probably day drink because I don't do that either. Listen, I have a very strict rule. I don't drink any alcohol until late in the evening. And I really limit what I drink because I don't want hangovers. So I'm a goody-goody. I would totally throw that out the window. And I would... Like, let's say the end of the world's coming in a week.
1: Right.
0: I'm like, yeah, give me a vodka and soda for breakfast and a big old cheese pizza. Let's do this.
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11: Here's your WCDQ 106.3 forecast. Clear skies overnight with lows around 55. Northeast winds 5 to 10 miles per hour. Bright sunshine Tuesday. High temperatures reach up to 77. I'm meteorologist Jennifer Wojcicki. Currently 55.
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Hallelujah. You got the radio on, and we love that you are keeping us company. How about some Corey Kent and Co. Wetzel right now? This is Rocky Mountain Low. It is Pickle Jar Up All Night.

0: Pickle Jar Spotlight artist Emmy Moyen there with prayer requests. So this totally went past us yesterday. Apparently, it was New Year's resolution recommitment day.
1: Okay, okay.
0: So what was your New Year's resolution? I don't remember.
1: Not to make New Year's resolutions.
0: Oh, well, there
1: I'm
0: you
1: about
0: go.
1: 10 years in now, and I've been perfect.
0: You are fully committed.
1: I am fully committed to not promising myself to anything.
0: I was going to go to the indoor pool at least 3 times a week.
1: Right.
0: That was my New Year's resolution,
1: right.
0: And I have failed. So now that I have this little reminder, maybe I can put it on the schedule for next week and go get fitness.
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7: Here's your WCDQ 106.3 forecast. Clear skies overnight with lows around 55. Northeast winds 5 to 10 miles per hour. Bright sunshine Tuesday. High temperatures reach up to 77. I'm meteorologist Jennifer Wojcicki. Currently 55.

Tyler Hubbard, that is Park. It's Pickle Jar up all night. Have you heard of this guy, Ian Munsick? Listen to his music. Wherever you find your music, go back and listen to some of the history. He is really good. His latest, it's Love is Blind. It's Pickle Jar up all night.

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0: It's Pickle Jar up all night. We have a funny letter here from a listener. It says, the neighbor behind my parents was playing fart sounds very loudly on their speaker. And this listener does not like the neighbor. He says, well, we have to be nice to him because he has a loud speaker.
1: Right.
0: He says, but I kind of hope he dies. Apparently, this neighbor has a sign in his backyard that says, I know my neighbors listen to good music because I'm playing it. Okay, that's kind of annoying. But can I tell you, I would kill to have a neighbor that just played fart sounds all the time.
1: I would too.
0: I would just laugh all day.
1: There's nothing funnier. And you take the videos that are even online. They take the regular video and then they just add fart sounds to it. It's awesome.
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7: Here's your WCBQ 106.3 forecast. Clear skies overnight with lows around 55. Northeast winds 5 to 10 miles per hour. Bright sunshine Tuesday. High temperatures reach up to 77. I'm meteorologist Jennifer Wojcicki. Right now, 54.
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0: Bailey Zimmerman, man, that guy is on fire. His life is so good right now. But one of the things I love about Bailey is he gives credit where credit is due.
1: 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Like, my life is truly the way it is because of music, people following me, people wanting to be interested in me and my music. It's like such a blessing to get to wake up every day and know that you have a world full of friends and family. It's truly insane.
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7: Here's your WCDQ 106.3 forecast. Clear skies overnight with lows around 55. Northeast winds 5 to 10 miles per hour. Bright sunshine Tuesday. High temperatures reach up to 77. I'm meteorologist Jennifer Wojcicki. Right now, 54.

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It's Pickle Jar Up All Night. On the way, we got Matt Cooper. He is going to be coming by the studio in a couple weeks. Yes. Can't wait to interview him. We also have Eric Church on the way. Right now, it is Zach John King. This is Get to Drinkin', Pickle Jar Up All Night.

0: Matt Cooper. I love his voice.
1: Very
0: different sound for the music and the voice. And hey, we want to say congratulations to Matt. He just got married.
1: He did.
0: Yes. He and Karis, I think, is how she pronounces her name.
1: Right.
0: She's now Karis Cooper. And as I mentioned a moment ago, Matt's going to be coming by the studio in a couple weeks. So we'll get all the update from him then.
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8: Here's your WCDQ 106.3 forecast. Sunshine expected today with daytime highs approaching 78. Northeasterly winds 8 to 15 miles per hour. I'm meteorologist Jennifer Wojcicki. Right now, it's 53 degrees.
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Thomas Rhett, Jordan Davis, Ain't a Bad Life. It's Pickle Jar up all night. Jason Aldean, Songs About Us tour starts off in July, runs all the way through the end of September. He's got Chase Matthew, Mackenzie Carpenter out with him. Here he is now. It's Don't Tell on Me. It's Pickle Jar up all night.

0: Kane Brown's backseat driver right there. Speaking of driving, you know when you have teenagers and they get their license, I mean, it's just terrifying. But you always worry about other kids wanting to party and drive. And you know how very often his parents were like, look, if you need help, if you need a ride, like, I won't ask any questions.
1: Call me.
0: Just call me. It can be really hard as a parent to stick to the whole don't ask any questions. Like, were you good at that?
1: I was. He only called once.
0: Okay.
1: And he was with somebody that had been drinking, and he asked me to come get him.
0: Yeah.
1: And I praised him for that. But, no, we didn't get put in a car situation, but he said, I got out, and he says, and he had been drinking. He did admit, you know, and I was like, okay, listen, I'm not thrilled about that, underage drinking, but the fact that you called me and you felt like you could, then we're okay, but let's try not to make a habit of that.
0: Yeah, and if you had flipped out, though, he might have started hiding stuff from you. That's the whole thing.
1: That's what I was scared of.
0: It's that fine line between knowing what's going on in your kid's life, but also knowing that if you totally overreact to everything, they're just going to start hiding stuff. It's a tricky balance.
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12: Here's your WCDQ 106.3 forecast. Sunshine expected today with daytime highs approaching 78. Northeasterly winds 8 to 15 miles per hour. I'm meteorologist Jennifer Wojcicki. Right now, it's 53 degrees.

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I ain't

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0: Pickle Jar up all night. Yep, we've been up all night. It's time for Scott and I to get some shut eye, but we sure appreciate you keeping us company tonight. If you're just waking up, go out and make it a great day. Be nice to people. Be nice to yourself. We are all in this together. We will be back here again with you tomorrow night. It's Move On Now from Kevin Powers and Shaboozey. Say goodnight, Scott.
1: Good night, Scott.

Happy Tuesday. Scott Gaines checking in. All right, here's what I got. Alexandra Kay, Straight for the Heart's on the way. Keith Urban here in a second. And Russell Dickerson gets us going. His biggest song to date, It's Happened to Me. And good morning, by the way.

0: Alexandra Kay, that is called Straight for the Heart. This is kind of sad. So when you go to a tattoo artist, I would think you would want to see the sketch before they put it on your body. Typically, they'll do one and then they will, you know, attach kind of like a stencil to you so you can see what it looks like. Let me give you a little background. So there was a Swedish mom thought it'd be sweet to get her children's names tattooed on her arm. Well, the artist misspelled her son's Kevin, and he actually spelled it Kelvin. So the choice was to either fix the tattoo or legally change her son's name. Fair enough, she changed her son's name to Kelvin. Now, they don't say how old he is, but could you imagine you're called Kevin your entire life? Well, Mom messed up her arm, so now I'm Kelvin.
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3: Good Tuesday morning. Here is a look at what's going on in Montgomery County for June 2nd, 2026. 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
14: Here's your WCDQ 106.3 forecast. Sunshine expected today with daytime highs approaching 78. Northeasterly winds 8 to 15 miles per hour. I'm meteorologist Jennifer Wojcicki. Right now, 55.
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0: Low cash, that is wrong. Hearts, do you watch Euphoria? I guess people were very shocked by the way it ended. So Euphoria season 3 finale. Now, we all knew the series was ending, and even the creator came out and said, hey, look, here's what's going to happen. Three major characters are going to die in the series wrap. So we all knew it was coming. Everybody acts all shocked. It's like if you remotely followed the storyline, and I wasn't even a deep follower. I just kind of knew what was going on and would peek in here and there. I saw that coming.
1: This is Randy Glenn from Calvary Baptist Church with your morning boost. John 10:10. I am come that they might have life and that they might have life abundantly. God promises that our life can be abundant. The abundant life is knowing that God is your Father, that Christ is your Savior, that the Holy Spirit can indwell, knowing that our sins have been forgiven, that you have a good church home, the privilege of prayer, allowing the Bible to be your guide, and knowing the joy of service. Let's make our life abundant and make today a great day.
2: A sell-off to kick off the month of June in the grains and oilseeds. This is Hoosier Ag Today. I'm Andy Eubank with the Monday Farm Market Review. Settlements on the way, but we'll begin the report with insights from John Zanker, Farmers Keeper, Carmel office. I checked in with him at the end of the session. Plenty to talk about, John, as we look at tensions seeming to flare more in the U.S.-Iran war. Also, export inspections to talk about. Not a whole lot of news to move the markets, but we're expecting a good crop progress and crop condition report later on Monday. Did that maybe weigh on corn and beans?
3: I think that's part of it. Trade's probably thinking 74 to 75% good to excellent, something like that. We've done that like two of the past 4 years, probably. Last year started at 68%, and that was due to the overly wet conditions, slow planting in southern Illinois, southern Indiana, and Ohio. We have some problems in Indiana, Ohio this year, but less than probably what we did a year ago, at least in Indiana, maybe about the same in Ohio. So I think the trade's pretty close with that estimate, close to 75%. And at 75%, nobody's worried about production at this stage. So nobody being the trade and the people that are throwing the cash around in the speculative area. So we've got a hot energy market today. Iran was suggesting that they're ending negotiations, at least until Israel stops attacking Lebanon. We'll see how that one works out. July crude oil up $4.55, but not too long ago it was up $7. So it is it has fallen off its highs. And just a really disappointing day in corn. Friday was an extremely disappointing day, and last week was a disappointing week. So, man, we're at a rough stretch for corn, Andy.
2: You mentioned crude oil. When it fell from that $7 mark, it was apparently at about that same time that beans, fighting to work higher, fell off and finished the day on the low side. Are they connected?
3: Yeah. Again, just I think the specs in the energy sector are just always worried now that as soon as they buy back into this thing, there'll be some sort of announcement that peace talks are back on and Iran has accepted the peace treaty proposal. And how many weeks have we been hearing that? How many weeks have you and I been talking about that? Seven, eight. And here we are with no peace prospects on the table. In fact, we could be on the verge of this thing ramping back up. And if the missiles start to fly again, I think we're going to see a surge in crude, taking us back to the highs and above, diesel back to the highs, pump prices above $7 eventually.
2: Market commentary from John Zanker of the Farmers Keeper Carmel, Indiana office. John's number is 765-412-6810. Now the settlements from Monday trade. July corn ends down 2 3/4, 444. September 452 3/4, off 3. 2.5 lower D's contract, 472.5. July beans, 1180 3/4, 6 cents off. August Chicago is down a nickel and a quarter, 11.85, and Novi 11.88 and three quarters, down just a penny and a quarter. July wheat 6.08 and three quarters, down 1 3/4. Meat markets mixed. June live cattle 2.49 even, up 75 cents, but 82 cents lower. June lean hogs 95.02. I'm Ian DeEubank with the Monday Review. 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
8: Here's your WCDQ 106.3 forecast. Sunshine expected today with daytime highs approaching 78. Northeasterly winds 8 to 15 miles per hour. I'm meteorologist Jennifer Wojcicki. Right now, 55.
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0: Isn't that beautiful? Brand new music from Tyler Hubbard that is called Land. And I think the way that it's written, it really tells a really beautiful story.
1: Really, it's about overcoming obstacles in life. It's about how you handle curveballs, if you will, and hurdles and speed bumps and all the things along the way. And, you know, it also talks about celebrating the good things in life and the successes. But it's really, I think, what makes a man is how you handle and how you overcome the hard, difficult seasons of life.
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3: High pressure building in over the Great Lakes region continues to give us mostly dry weather. I'm Chief Meteorologist Ryan Martin. 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We've got dry weather holding through today, tomorrow, Thursday, and Friday at this point. Over the weekend, starting to see some scattered showers work in from the west, and that's going to be with us off and on through the weekend and then definitely early next week. Monday, Tuesday, rain are around, and we're going to be seeing rain totals anywhere from a quarter to half an inch on the low end. Not many of you will be on the low end, and probably 1 to 1.5 inches on the high end. Thunderstorms are the main driver as to the bigger rain totals, but I do think we have multiple days of rain back to back to back after the longer dry stretch that we've had. I think this rain will be well received. The pattern goes wetter then as we move through the rest of next week. Not rain every day, but after a break, I think we see moisture come back late week. I'm Ryan Martin.
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Scotty McCreary, Hootie and the Blowfish at his Bottle Rockets. How you doing? It's Scott Gaines. Thanks for hanging. Morgan Wallen's Don't We is on the way. Tim McGraw here in just a second. And brand spanking new Luke Combs. This guy cannot get it wrong, and I'm not upset about it. It's Be By You and Good Morning.

0: So we all saw Morgan tip his keyboard over, it was on Friday in Denver. So we've been talking about that, and it really has gotten a ton of press because, okay, we don't really know what happened. Couldn't tell if he couldn't hear the piano or the piano was cutting out in his ears. But anyway, he just got up and started singing a cappella. Then as he was leaving, after the song was over, he tipped the piano over, well, the keyboard. And basically, that's what got all the news attention. Here's what you probably don't know. Somebody on that tour, whether it be a sound guy, instrumentation guy, is without a job because of that.
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4: Good Tuesday morning. Here is a look at what's going on in Montgomery County for June 2nd, 2026. The Montgomery County Community Foundation awarded almost $287,000 across 13 grant recipients last week. 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Montgomery County Soil and Water Conservation District with $12,660, Through the Gate with $8,000, Firefly Children and Family Alliance with $5,000, Food Finders with $5,000, The Recovery Coalition 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
6: Here's your WCDQ 106.3 forecast. Sunshine expected today with daytime highs approaching 78. Northeasterly winds 8 to 15 miles per hour. I'm meteorologist Jennifer Wojcicki. Right now, 54.
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0: Luke Bryan, Country and She Knows It. I'm not sure if you heard this story. There was a YouTuber that was trying to pull a stunt off at Cedar Point and basically end up getting himself banned. All right, let me just tell you the story. Alan Farrell ate McDonald's McNuggets on a coaster. Now, here's one of the things. He was filming, well, they were filming him, stuffing 10-piece box McNuggets in his pants. But here's the thing. He ate 7 of the 10 while on the coaster. Now, Six Flags owns Cedar Point, and, of course, the stunt violates the rules of the park. And, of course, this would be what the spokesperson would say. Safety is our main cornerstone of our business, and we have zero tolerance for inappropriate and unsafe behavior. I think probably the biggest thing they should be worried about is him getting on one of those roller coasters and him choking. I think that's a big hazard. But, of course, now he's managed to get himself, and I quote, banned from Six Flags parks all over the United States for life. All over McNuggets.
1: This is Randy Glenn from Calvary Baptist with your morning boost. 1 Samuel chapter 18, verse 1. The soul of Jonathan was knit with the soul of David. Jonathan was a great friend to David. Jonathan did not wait for an invitation. Jonathan showed action more than words. Jonathan put David before himself, and Jonathan was committed to David. That is a great friend. Today, let's be a friend and make today a great day.
2: Significant planting progress in the Crop Tour Tuesday, and farmers are reaching a financial breaking point. This is Hoosier Ag Today. I'm Greg Allen. Indiana farmers have made significant planting progress as the calendar turns to June, with most of the state's corn and soybean crop now on the ground. The latest USDA data shows corn planting at 87% complete and soybeans at 81% in Indiana. Planting is nearing completion statewide, emergence is progressing well, and crop conditions are generally favorable. In the Northwest, Denise Scarborough says it's been extremely dry.
3: We actually turned on irrigation Friday and over the weekend for our specialty crops that we grow on our farm because we have turned that dry, which I know is a little bit different from the rest of the state.
2: In central Indiana, Jenna Scott says,
4: this last week, we felt like we were going a little bit of every direction, trying to finish planting, replanting, and then starting side dry.
2: Meanwhile, southern Indiana growers who often begin planting earlier in the spring are focusing more attention on crop emergence and stand establishment rather than getting seed in the ground. While scattered rains have caused occasional delays, agronomists say the 2026 planting season has progressed much more smoothly than some recent years. With June underway, attention is beginning to shift from planters to crop conditions as corn and soybean fields emerge across the Hoosier state. A growing number of farmers across Indiana and the U.S. are reaching a financial breaking point as farm bankruptcies surged in April to their highest monthly level in more than 6 years. C.J. Miller has the story.
5: Well, it's no secret that the farm economy has been in pretty tough shape for quite a while.
6: That's John Newton, Vice President of Public Policy and Economic Analysis with American Farm Bureau Federation. According to Law 360, 62 farmers across the U.S. filed Chapter 12 bankruptcies in April alone, marking a staggering 130% increase from April of last year and an 82% jump from March. Newton says this isn't a sudden shock, but rather the breaking point of a years-long economic squeeze.
5: Input costs, as everyone knows, went up dramatically in 2021, and crop prices really started to fall in 2023. So the cost-price squeeze that many in agriculture are dealing with today, it's no surprise that the trend in the farm bankruptcies are starting to go up. But this has been a long time in the making.
6: Just last year, in 2025, Chapter 12 filings jumped by 46% over 2024. As Newton points out, current delays in federal policy, including the Farm Bill, are only compounding the uncertainty in the ag economy.
5: We still have challenges as it relates to fertilizer prices, concerns about fertilizer availability as we move into 2027 and think about next year's crop. Diesel prices hit a record a few weeks ago, so there's still some challenges in the farm economy, but there are some tailwinds, if we can get them through the Senate and to the president's desk, that could be good for agriculture.
6: Adding to the stress, many struggling family operations don't even qualify for Chapter 12 protection because they rely on off-farm income to survive, and that leaves many farmers with no choice but to face permanent closure. Newton emphasizes that for rural America to stabilize, the ag industry needs structural, long-term support.
5: We need to have a strong farm economy. The communities that farmers call home need to be strong, whether it's the farm bill, whether it's year-round E15, whether it's finally addressing, you know, our challenges as it relates to labor in agriculture. So we're encouraged with our members to continue to work with Congress, work with the administration to see how we can make a more resilient farm economy in the future.
6: Without stronger economic support, ag leaders warn that more family farms could be pushed to the brink in the months ahead. I'm CJ Miller.
2: Find these stories and more at HoosierAgToday.com. I'm Greg Allen.
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12: Here's your WCDQ 106.3 forecast. Sunshine expected today with daytime highs approaching 78. Northeasterly winds 8 to 15 miles per hour. I'm meteorologist Jennifer Wojcicki. Right now, 54.
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0: Dan and Shay, that is Say So. They know this song is speaking to people just based on the notes and the letters and everything that they're getting. And literally, listening to the words, how can you not identify?
1: There's been times in our career where, you know, it hasn't always been like that. We've had a lot of special songs that are truly personal to us. And we've had a lot of songs that, you know, I didn't necessarily connect with personally, and that's okay too. But I think there's something different when you have a song that has a message like this that you feel like, man, I can't wait to get this out to the people. And, you know, we kind of had that with Bigger Houses. I always felt that way on stage singing that song because I knew it was a message that people needed to hear and we needed to hear first and foremost. And I feel that way about Say So as well. This was a message that all of us need to hear and us first, really.
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4: This is Hoosier Ag Today's Tuesday Farm Market Preview. I'm Andy Eubank, and joining me is John Zanker, Farmer's Keeper, the Carmel office. A sell-off to open up the new month yesterday, John. Might we get a turnaround Tuesday and higher markets today?
5: I think we could, as long as we keep that Iran scare going. Doesn't look like that's going to be ending anytime soon, but there certainly could be some rhetoric suggesting that maybe peace is close at hand. After yesterday, I'm dubious that that's going to be anytime soon. Real strong soy oil market as a result yesterday, but we just didn't see the follow through on corn or soybeans, which was highly disappointing. So yes, I think if we start pushing crude back to the $100 mark, you'll see soybeans in particular respond. And at some point, corn's going to have to be drug along kicking and screaming, I think, I hope.
4: 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Hoosier Ag Today, Indiana's Farm Network.
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0: Lauren Elena, Chase Matthew, that's all my exes. Chase had to go on his Instagram. Now, you know for a fact that there are people that pose as artists and they'll jump into your DMs and say, oh, I'm setting up this private page for just my fans. No, they're not. And if any artist, 100%, if any artist ever asks you for money, it's fake. Just erase them, block them, get rid of them. This has happened to Chase Matthew, I guess, recently. Somebody was asking for money. He was supposedly, they were saying he was creating a fan club that you had to buy your way in for, you getting these fan cards. It's all fake and it's not real. And the only way that you get any sort of contact with them is through their social media, and they're not going to DM you. I can promise you they're not going to DM you.
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3: Good Tuesday morning. Here is a look at what's going on in Montgomery County for June 2nd, 2026. The Montgomery County Community Foundation awarded almost $287,000 across 13 grant recipients last week. This was part of their spring grants cycle for 2026. They included the following organizations: the Montgomery County Historical Society with $70,000, the Boys and Girls Club of Montgomery County with $47,500, Crawfordsville Main Street with $40,710, 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Montgomery County Soil and Water Conservation District with $12,660, Through the Gate with $8,000, Firefly Children and Family Alliance with $5,000, Food Finders with $5,000, The Recovery Coalition 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That's all for this morning. 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
13: Here's your WCDQ 106.3 forecast. Ample sunshine expected today with daytime highs approaching 78. Northeast winds 8 to 15 miles per hour. I'm meteorologist Jennifer Wojcicki. Currently 59.
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0: song.
1: Well, the big news yesterday, if you are a Taylor Swift fan, she actually has a song in Toy Story 5. That song will be available on June 5th. And she even said, listen, I've watched every one of these. She saw the very first one when she was 5 years old. That tells you how long this franchise has been going. But the movie hits theaters on June 19th. The name of the song is called I Knew It, I Knew You by Taylor Swift. And, of course, that'll be in Toy Story 5. And, yes, we're all excited to hear it.
2: This is Randy Glenn from Calvary Baptist with your morning boost. Philippians chapter 3, verse 8. I count all things but loss for the excellency of the knowledge of Christ Jesus. I believe in education. I believe that we need to always learn and gain knowledge. Paul calls for excellency of knowledge concerning Jesus Christ. This knowledge is a personal and a possessing knowledge, an affectionate knowledge, and most of all, it's a satisfying knowledge. How much do you know about Jesus Christ? Increase your education and make today a great day.
3: 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Low prices are helping to attract shoppers to Dollar General. The retailer nudged up its profit outlook for the year, the more optimistic forecast underscoring how rising cost pressures are benefiting companies that focus on value. That's driving some shoppers to discount chains and dollar stores, boosting their results. Checking on your money, stocks hit another record high yesterday, with the S&P 500 seeing gains for 8 straight days. This morning, financial markets continue to get whipsawed by headlines out of the Middle East. Stock futures are lower this morning. And basketball star Stephen Curry has signed a long-term endorsement deal with Chinese sportswear company Li Ning. The partnership will start with basketball and golf products and then extend into broader lifestyle categories. The company didn't release any financial terms of the deal with the Golden State Warriors star. Curry's next move has been closely watched since he parted ways with Under Armour last November. Courtney Donahoe, Bloomberg Radio.
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0: Here's your WCDQ 106.3 forecast. Ample sunshine expected today with daytime highs approaching 78. Northeast winds 8 to 15 miles per hour. I'm meteorologist Jennifer Wojcicki. Currently 59.
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Megan Maroney, that is beautiful things. And speaking of, that's you I'm talking about. I hope you have a fantastic day. Let's get out and attack that day. John Morgan's Kid Myself is on the way. Montgomery Gentry here in a second. And Parker McCollum gets us started. It's What Kind of Man? Good morning.

0: John Morgan, that is kid myself. Listen to this. A study has proven 82% of pet owners would pick their pet over a relationship. I can safely say I have been put in this situation. I had a girlfriend at the time. Now, I've always had dogs through all my, even into college, I even had a dog. But I would say most of my adult life, I've always had dogs. And I was dating a girl and she was like, every time I come over here, I get dog hair on me. I was like, cool. He lives here and this is his house. And she goes, don't you get tired of having dog hair on me? No, that's just little signs of love. And basically, she just would not let it go. Can he go outside? Can he be outside when I'm over here? No, he can't. And eventually, it just got to the point where I was going, listen, I'm going to have to pick, and I'm going to need you to go because it's just not working. And she was mean to him, too. He recognized it and knew, and yeah, she was just awful. So, yeah, nothing more came of that, and it was only about a month and a half, a couple months of a relationship. But, oh, yeah, I'll pick the dog every time.
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6: Good Tuesday morning. Here is a look at what's going on in Montgomery County for June 2nd, 2026. 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
12: Here's your WCDQ 106.3 forecast. Ample sunshine expected today with daytime highs approaching 78. Northeast winds 8 to 15 miles per hour. I'm meteorologist Jennifer Wojcicki. Currently, it's 63 degrees.
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0: Zach Topaz, South of Sanity. Now, as we're getting into the summer months, I'm getting ready to tell you the top five favorite ice cream flavors, all right? And I already have problems with it. Okay, number five, vanilla. Number three, cookie dough. Number two, chocolate chip. And number one, strawberry. Now, don't get me wrong. Strawberry's good, but I don't see it being number one. Cookies and cream is all the way down at number eight. Rocky Road, number 10. And, of course, how did Neapolitan get on there? That was stuff you got at grandma's. Mike, seriously, I never got ice cream anywhere else that Neapolitan had the chocolate, the strawberry, and the vanilla in it. And, of course, I'm not a big chocolate fan, so, yeah, that's all my grandma would ever have. It was miserable.
1: This is Randy Glenn from Calvary Baptist with your morning boost. John chapter 21, verse 12. Jesus saith unto them, come and dine. Today we have a dinner invitation. Acceptance of this invitation means that you will sit at his table. There will be fellowship, strength, peace, unity, hope. But the greatest is sitting near our host, Jesus Christ. Come and dine and make today a great day.
2: 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U.S. crude exports climbed to a record 5.6 million barrels per day in May as the Middle East crisis pushed up demand for the country's oil from Asian and European refiners. Crude is up $5.14 at $92.50 a barrel. The average price for Indiana unleaded gas was $3.66. That's 66 cents lower than the national average. Yesterday's ending corn bids from Indiana ethanol plants, $4.69 in Portland, Marion $4.53, Clymers $4.49, Alexandria $4.59, $4.69 in Union City, $4.51 North Manchester, and $4.39 at Rensselaer. Louis Dreyfus in Claypool was paying $11.95 for beans delivered by the end of June. I'm Greg Allen. Hoosier Ag Today, Indiana's Farm Network.
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10: Here's your WCDQ 106.3 forecast. Ample sunshine expected today with daytime highs approaching 78. Northeast winds 8 to 15 miles per hour. I'm meteorologist Jennifer Wojcicki. Currently, it's 63 degrees.
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0: look moving on. I'm still mad about the ice cream list and how Neapolitan made it on there, because now I'm reliving all of that childhood trauma of, you know, grandma going, I got the kids ice cream. No, you didn't. You got nasty ice cream. No, good ice cream would be letting us pick what we want. Oh, I'm okay. I'm going to have to go visit my therapist. All right. Happy Tuesday, everybody. Let's make a point to get back together here tomorrow, shall we?
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We will get a new album from Luke Bryan titled Signs. That'll be released September 18th. And here is Luke along with George Burge with Ride, Ride, Ride.

0: Be heard. That is Ella Langley. I'm Sherry Farmer. Happy Tasty Tuesday. And this one might be a healthier choice when it comes to candy and treats. This is a Joyride. That's the brand. They consider themselves Uncommon Candy, right? And it's a limited time only flavor. It is their Deep Sea Chewy Gummies. Okay, little candies, little fish. They say they're 70% less sugar. It's one of those things. I will say they were good, but, it's candy. So how good can it be for you, right? I just never know. But they are 80 calories per 8 pieces. But the sugars are down, just 5 grams of sugar in that serving. So that does sound like it must be better, right? So check that out. You can see what it looks like, the packaging. It is super cute. But the fishies don't exactly look like the picture. But they even say that on the bag, that, you know, they embellish it a little bit. But you can check it out. It would be a nice little snack if you're doing any road trips, going to the pool or the beach this summer. Just head on over, like I said, to my socials, Sherry Farmer on Facebook, Sherry M. Farmer on Instagram, and let me know if you've seen any new things at the grocery store, treats, healthy foods, whichever. Love to hear from you. Zach Brown Band is next with Toes.
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11: Here's your WCDQ 106.3 forecast. Ample sunshine expected today with daytime highs approaching 78. Northeast winds 8 to 15 miles per hour. I'm meteorologist Jennifer Wojcicki. Currently 67.
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0: It's MacArthur from Hardy featuring Eric Church, Morgan Wallen, and Tim McGraw. What shall we celebrate today? A list of those out of the ordinary holidays, but still, this today is a reason you might want to push it with the boss because today is National Leave the Office Early Day. So if you are working in an office, yeah, try it. You know, I mean, you want to celebrate all holidays, right? It's also International Volkswagen Day. A Volkswagen bus, I should make that clear, the bus day. It is also National Bubba Day, so if you or someone you know is named Bubba, give them a little extra love today. It's also I Love My Dentist Day. And when it comes to food, it's National Rotisserie Chicken as well as Rocky Road Day. So enjoy. On the way, we've got more music. We're going to hear from Jason Aldean, Luke Combs, as well as Ashley Cook. That and more coming up.
1: This is a Bloomberg Money Minute. Stocks are fluctuating as investors eye earnings and also the latest developments in the Middle East. The White House says it will reduce tariffs on farming equipment like combines and harvesters in order to cut costs for U.S. farmers and manufacturers. Under a proclamation issued late yesterday, those tariffs would drop to 15% from 25%. Hewlett-Packard Enterprise is seeing massive demand for its servers and networking tied to AI. Now the company is boosting its forecast, predicting sales will jump by as much as a third this year and another 10% next year. Anthropic, which makes the Claude chatbot, has submitted paperwork to begin selling stock to the public for the first time later this year. And you know GoPro for its wearable action cameras. These days, the company is just active trying to stay in business. Surging memory costs are pushing GoPro to the brink. Company is warning of risk to its ability to keep going. It's seeking financing to avoid a loan default. Denise Pellegrini, Bloomberg Radio.
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1: Here's your WCDQ 106.3 forecast. Ample sunshine expected today with daytime highs approaching 78. Northeast winds 8 to 15 miles per hour. I'm meteorologist Jennifer Wojcicki. Currently 67.
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0: It's Ashley Cook with The Hell You Are. We've got a new Guinness Book of World Records, right? This is all about Route 66 Capital Cruise. It happened over the weekend. It's the Classic Car Centennial Parade in Tulsa. Not only did they celebrate 100th anniversary of the iconic roadway, but they also, like I said, hold the Guinness World Record now for the largest parade of classic cars. There were 3,596 of them, leaving the previous record of 1,105 in the dust. Drivers from 42 states took part, Canada and France also in there, and apparently there were no mechanical problems. That were reported as of yet. So I think it was a great event and I'm sure a sight to see. I'm going to have to do some searching to see if I can see any photos from that because I am a fan of those classic cars. They're so pretty. Riley Green is up next with Change My Mind.
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5: Here's your WCDQ 106.3 forecast. Ample sunshine expected today with daytime highs approaching 78. Northeast winds 8 to 15 miles per hour. I'm meteorologist Jennifer Wojcicki. Currently 68.
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0: Boston from Stella Lefty. And Stella will be performing part of the CMA Fest, one of the free shows that you can enjoy, the Billboard Country Live event out at Category 10. So she will be taking the stage along with Ashley Cook, Priscilla Block, and Tucker Wetmore, Alana Springsteen, Alexandra Kay, Braxton Keith, Caitlin Butts, and Something Out West on Friday. So you can find out more. You can head on over to live.billboard.country and see if there are any more tickets left to RSVP with. So that's just part of the CMA Fest going on later this week. Can you believe it? Oh my gosh, one of these days, always on my bucket list. And what's funny is I will actually be driving through Nashville over the next couple of days, but I don't get to stay. I'm so bummed out. But maybe next year. Cody Johnson is up next with the fall.
1: Indiana farmers have made significant planting progress as the calendar turns to June, with most of the state's corn and soybean crop now in the ground. This is Hoosier Ag Today. I'm Greg Allen with your Crop Tour Tuesday. The latest USDA data shows corn planting at 87% complete and soybeans at 81% in Indiana. In the Northwest, Denise Scarborough says it's been extremely dry.
2: We actually turned on irrigation Friday and over the weekend for our specialty crops that we grow on our farm.
1: In central Indiana, Jenna Scott says,
3: this last week we felt like we were going a little bit of every direction, trying to finish planting, replanting, and then starting side dressing.
1: Meanwhile, southern Indiana growers who often begin planting earlier in the spring are focusing more attention on crop emergence and stand establishment rather than getting seed in the ground. I'm Greg Allen, Hoosier Ag Today, Indiana's Farm Network.
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15: Here's your WCDQ 106.3 forecast. Ample sunshine expected today with daytime highs approaching 78. Northeast winds 8 to 15 miles per hour. I'm meteorologist Jennifer Wojcicki. Currently 68.
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0: That was Lo Cash with Wrong Hearts, a song that's reminiscent of those 90s classics by Garth Brooks and Rascal Flatts when it comes to love, according to Preston and Chris, who helped co-write the song.
1: This song is basically a journey to find the right one. I mean, you're going to go through lots of stuff. There's a lot of things.
2: Broken hearts.
1: Some ex-girlfriends. I'm like, oh, man, it's horrible.
2: You're going to find some ex-girlfriends.
1: Yeah, glad that didn't work out. You know, but it's almost like the Garth Brooks song, you know, God's greatest gift or unanswered prayers.
2: Yeah.
1: And it's kind of like that.
2: Bless the broken road, you know, that kind of a sentiment.
1: Led the way to who we are today.
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0: Kenny Chesney with Carry On, and they do. They continue to get our mail to us. And got to give it up, a little extra love today for postal workers, because over the last year, 2025, they suffered over 5,200 dog attacks. That's awful across the country. They're more common in some places, of course. They released their whole list of the cities and states where dog bites and incidents happened most last year. And taking the lead, Los Angeles, with more than 70 dog bites. But California had more than any other state as well. So USPS, you can find out more if you head on over their site if you want to get more statistics on those bites. So giving them a little extra love today. On the way, we've got Ella Langley and Morgan Wallen together with I Can't Love You Anymore.
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12: Here's your WCDQ 106.3 forecast. Sunshine expected this afternoon with daytime highs approaching 78. Northeasterly winds 8 to 15 miles per hour. I'm meteorologist Jennifer Wojcicki. Currently 70.
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0: It's Bailey Zimmerman with Chevy Silverado. I'm Sherry Farmer with your random stat of the day, and it's about vacations. This is according to a recent survey by travel insurance firm Travel Guard. All right, they found that, you know, dream vacations, we've all got them, right? But, of course, they don't always end up a dream, right? Some a little bit of a nightmare. But they found that over 9 in 10 travelers regret at least one of those trips that they have made. And they also found the most common reason for travel regret is, you know, the things going wrong, like, you know, illness, cancellations. These things happen, right? So the one place, though, that travelers regret the most is Sin City. Yeah, Las Vegas. And I have a feeling if we dug a little deeper into this survey that it's probably because they, you know, obviously lost some money in Vegas or did some naughty things. I mean, it's Sin City for a reason, right? But hopefully that survey will make you feel a little bit better if you've had some vacations gone wrong. Dustin Lynch and Mackenzie Porter are next with Thinking About You.
1: Another sell-off in grains and oil seeds. This is Hoosier Ag Today's Tuesday midday farm market update. No turnaround Tuesday just yet. Just a little money flowing to the equities, but crude and corn, beans, and wheat are lower. Crop ratings yesterday were below expectations, but corn and beans are still off to a good start, adding pressure to the markets. July corn, 441 and three quarters, down 2 1/4 today, and December, 468, down 4.5 cents. 7.5 lower July beans, 1173 1/4. Novi, 1185 1/2, down 3 1/4. And July wheat, 602 1/4, 6.5 down. June live cattle, 248 even, down an even dollar. June lean hogs, 94.82, down 20. June class 3 milk is up 13 at 1642. 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Hoosier Ag Today, Indiana's Farm Network.
2: This is a Bloomberg Money Minute. A shell company linked to Elon Musk called WIT Tech has acquired at least 6 parcels of land outside Houston, totaling more than 6,000 acres. And it's believed to be the place where Elon Musk will build his planned Terafab computer chip plant to support the AI and robotics projects across all his businesses, including Tesla, SpaceX, and XAI. On Wall Street, stocks heading cautiously higher right now, building on yesterday's record-setting gains, despite no advancement on U.S. talks with Iran. Right now, the Dow, the Nasdaq, and the S&P all up about 0.5% each. Oil a little bit higher. It's close to $93 a barrel. And despite President Trump putting aside, at least for now, a widely criticized plan to set up an anti-weaponization fund to repay January 6 Capitol Hill rioters and other supporters, U.S. officials are continuing with an agreement that bars the government from probing past tax filings from the president, his family members, and all of his companies. Tom Busby, Bloomberg Radio.
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10: Here's your WCDQ 106.3 forecast. Sunshine expected this afternoon with daytime highs approaching 78. Northeasterly winds 8 to 15 miles per hour. I'm meteorologist Jennifer Wojcicki. Currently 70.
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0: That is Gary from Stephen Wilson Jr. Serena Williams is headed back to the tennis court. Yeah, after almost 4 years. Apparently, she has indeed accepted a wild card invitation to play doubles in the HSBC Championships at the Queen's Club in London. So that's going to be taking place next week. So not that age is a factor, but, you know, I guess in sports it definitely is. But she's now 44. And like I said, she'd taken time off, but she's a 23-time Grand Slam winner, okay? So I have a feeling she's going to do just fine. So we'll see where she goes with that. So be on the lookout for Serena Williams making a comeback next week. Luke Combs is up next with Be By You.
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3: 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Oil prices are a little changed in volatile trade as the market waits for news on the war in the Middle East, as Iran reviewed a proposed agreement with the United States to halt the war. Crude is down 32 cents at $91.84 a barrel. The average price for Indiana unleaded gas is $4.29, that's 67 cents lower than the national average. Indiana diesel averaging $5.79. Current corn bids from Indiana ethanol plants, $4.71 and

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1: You'll hear new country and new artist interviews.
0: And artist news. Yeah, it's kind of a big deal. You see what I did there?
1: Yeah. We've talked

0: That is Jason Aldean with Don't Tell On Me, a song that's very exciting, right? It is a milestone for him. It's his 50th entry on the Billboard Country Airplay chart. So what does he think about it?
1: This is one of my favorite songs. This is, one of those songs where this guy's just kind of basically talking to his heart and saying, listen, you know it and I know it. I'm a mess. You're broken, but just like, don't let the cat out of the bag. Don't let anybody know that this has happened. Like, you're the only one, that I can kind of trust with this.
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10: Here's your WCDQ 106.3 forecast. Sunshine expected this afternoon with daytime highs approaching 78. Northeasterly winds 8 to 15 miles per hour. I'm meteorologist Jennifer Wojcicki. Currently, it's 72 degrees.
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0: All my exes, that is Lauren Elena along with Chase Matthew. Happy birthday if today is your special day. Some of those celebrities you get to share your day with include Stacey Keach from Blue Bloods. He is 85. Jerry Mathers, the Beaver from Leave It to Beaver. He's now 78. Butch Patrick turning 73 today. He was Eddie on The Monsters. Comedian Dana Carvey is 71 today. Wayne Brady, 54. Wentworth Miller from the TV show Prison Break. Oh, I love that show. Also part of Legends of Tomorrow. He's now 54. Zachary Quinto, Spock from the latest Star Trek movies. He's 49. And Justin Long is now 48. You know him best. He was in those Mac versus PC commercials. Yeah, so he's 48. So there you have it. Folks you get to share your birthday with. Have a good one. Post Malone and Morgan Wallen are together next with I Had Some Help.
1: 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Currently paying a 25-cent positive basis versus the July futures. For soybeans delivered through the month of June, call with questions 574-566-2113. Markets mostly in the red here today. Just can't put together a significant story for the markets to get excited about. Let's start with crop progress, the crop conditions. Initial numbers come out and we were tied for the third worst in the last 10 years on soybeans and wheat, spring wheat. And we were the third worst in the past 10 years on condition out of the gate. 67%, if I'm remembering right, good to excellent on corn. So the crop not off to the best to start. Plenty of things to change that. Exports aren't really giving us anything to get super excited about either at this point. Geopolitical risks are still there. Dry through Friday of this week. I'm Ryan Martin.
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11: Here's your WCDQ 106.3 forecast. Sunshine expected this afternoon with daytime highs approaching 78. Northeasterly winds 8 to 15 miles per hour. I'm meteorologist Jennifer Wojcicki. Currently, it's 72 degrees.
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0: Zalexandra K was straight for the hearts. And this is fun. If your name is Reese, or if you know someone whose name's Reese, please pass this along because they could score free Snickers for a year. Okay? It doesn't have to be spelled exactly the same either, but you can get these delicious goodies, right? And let's face it, everything, the cost of everything, snacks, everything's gone up. So, I mean, this would be even more awesome, right? But you got to do this before June 11th. You need to sign an online pledge to promote Snickers, you know, with your name, Reese. So it's kind of fun. So just head on over to the Snickers website. You can just do a search on that. And, you know, if your name's Reese, you could end up winning a year's supply of Snickers peanut butter products. So why not give it a whirl? The first 100 eligible entrants will receive special rewards as well. So check that out. Josh Ross is next.
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thank you so much for sharing your work day with us. So we're going to get to Dierks Bentley and John Party. They're set to follow Justin Moore's Time's Ticking.

0: No.
1: That is John Party with Boots Off. And the last time you went to the grocery store, perhaps you've noticed that eggs aren't as out of control, okay, when it comes to pricing. But what has now caught up with the high cost of eggs there for a while? It's tomatoes. Yeah, apparently, according to the Huffington Post, the cost of tomatoes have skyrocketed to 40% because most of our supply comes from Mexico. So the blame is, of course, trade policy, extreme weather. But yeah, think about that. Next time you look at the grocery store, if you buy tomatoes, I'm not a big tomato fan, so I haven't noticed. But 40% increase, that's quite a bit. So if you love tomatoes in your salad, maybe bacon, lettuce, tomato sandwiches, yeah, you might want to think about that. Maybe start growing your own tomatoes in the backyard. Riley Green is next, so change my mind.
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2: Here's your WCDQ 106.3 forecast. Sunshine expected this afternoon with daytime highs approaching 78. Northeasterly winds 8 to 15 miles per hour. I'm meteorologist Jennifer Wojcicki. Currently, it's 73 degrees.
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0: That is Dan and Shay with Say So, and you can catch the guys this fall. They're going to be going out on tour. Okay, that all begins September 11th from Noblesville, Indiana, and then they're going to be wrapping up the tour November 7th in Mountain View, California. The tickets are on sale now, and they also have a new album that's going to be coming out before they hit the road. So that's the album's titled Young, and that'll be released August 21st. And I'm sure you can pre-order right now if you head on over to their website. And while you're there, you can find out more info about those tickets. Jason Aldean is up next with How Far Does a Goodbye Go?
1: This is a Bloomberg Money Minute. Building AI data centers is big money. And new data from the U.S. Census Bureau shows that U.S. spending last year on data centers topped $50 billion. And they now account for nearly 2.5% of all new U.S. construction activity. Meantime, Jensen Huang, CEO of AI chipmaker NVIDIA, is predicting that the chipmaker and AI networking company Marvell Technology will be the next tech company to be valued at $1 trillion. Well, right now, it's valued at about a quarter of that, $250 billion, but shares are soaring, up 29% this hour, while elsewhere on Wall Street, stocks are seeing modest gains on continued hope for some kind of ceasefire or peace deal with Iran. The Dow is up about a quarter percent, the NASDAQ and the S&P up a small fraction apiece. And the U.S. is proposing a new 25% tariff on goods imported from Brazil after an investigation found that nation engages in unfair trade practices. But some vital imports like coffee, beef, and fruits are exempt. Tom Busby, Bloomberg Radio.
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13: Here's your WCDQ 106.3 forecast. Sunshine expected this afternoon with daytime highs approaching 78. Northeasterly winds 8 to 15 miles per hour. I'm meteorologist Jennifer Wojcicki. Currently, it's 73 degrees.
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0: time only flavor, which is perfect for the summer if you're headed to the water. Okay, they're deep sea gummies, little chewy candies. They're shaped like fish. They're absolutely adorable, 70% less sugar. I will say that even on the bag, they say that they enlarged the candies to show the amazing taste. Now, the candies don't exactly look like they do on the bag, but nonetheless, they have less sugar. There's about 3 servings per the little bag, 80 calories in 8 pieces, so about 10 calories per piece, and carbs 27, and the sugar, well, that is 5 grams. So that does seem better than most little candies, but it would be perfect for the summer months if you're headed to the pool. I mean, the little fishies, so cute. But you can see what I'm talking about. Just head on over to my socials. Look for Sherry Farmer on Facebook, Sherry M. Farmer on Instagram. And if you have a chance, you know, please reach out to me. Love to hear from you if you've found anything new while you have been out and about the grocery store convenient mart. Yeah, love to hear from you. Morgan Wallen is next with Don't We.
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0: 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He is an outdoor kind of guy, hunting and fishing in particular, his thing. Dustin Lynch. And it's easy to love. Lainey Wilson on the way, one of her earliest and also the namesake of her charitable foundation. We'll also bring you Jordan Davis.
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3: Another sell-off in grains and oilseeds. This is Hoosier Ag Today's Tuesday closing farm market report. December corn and July soybeans saw chart damage in the Tuesday sell-off as the ag saw money flowing to the equities and then crude oil too. But corn and beans, pressure from the crop ratings yesterday showing we are off to a good start. We end July corn at 440.5, down 3.5 cents. September 448, down almost a nickel, 6 cents lower. Dease corn 466.5. July beans 15.5 lower, 11.65.25. August 11.69, down 16. Novi 11.77.75, 11 cents off. And July wheat 603, a nickel and 3/4 down. June live cattle 247.67, down $1.32, up 67 on the June lean hogs 95.70. I'm Ian DeEubank. Hoosier Ag Today, Indiana's farm network.
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11: Here's your WCDQ 106.3 forecast. Sunny skies this afternoon with daytime highs approaching 77. Winds out of the northeast 10 to 20 miles per hour. I'm meteorologist Jennifer Wojcicki. Right now, it's 74 degrees.
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7: Here's your WCDQ 106.3 forecast. Sunny skies this afternoon with daytime highs approaching 77. Winds out of the northeast 10 to 20 miles per hour. I'm meteorologist Jennifer Wojcicki. Right now, it's 74 degrees.
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0: I don't know if I could be a Kane Brown fan anymore. Not because of anything he's done, but because of what he said. Specifically, he doesn't like ranch. What? Who doesn't like ranch? Okay, I'm still a fan. Who's kidding? Blake Shelton on the way. Song originally recorded by George Jones.
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0: back.
1: It is good to have them in the spotlight. 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Coming up, Max McNown and a song with really bad legal advice from Carrie Underwood. 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We like to call evidence.
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11: Here's your WCDQ 106.3 forecast. Sunny skies this afternoon with daytime highs approaching 77. Winds out of the northeast, 10 to 20 miles per hour. I'm meteorologist Jennifer Wojcicki. Right now, it's 75 degrees.
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0: His plans involve being on the road alongside Thomas Rhett. Well, that's a good plan. Zach John King, the name. That is his breakout single, Get to Drinkin'. Toby and Willie in Just a Couple with a song We Know and Love. And Tim McGraw with a song written by Phil Vassar that he says has become his blueprint for better living.
1: This is a Bloomberg Money Minute. Fresh record closing highs today for the Dow, the NASDAQ, and the S&P 500, thanks to renewed enthusiasm for all things AI-related. And despite no advancement on talks with Iran to end the war and reopen that Strait of Hormuz, the Dow today up 229 points, almost 0.5% higher. The NASDAQ up 70, S&P up 10, higher for a ninth session in a row. Shares of Hewlett-Packard Enterprises up 19% after boosting its outlook, thanks to demand for its AI-fueled servers and networking equipment. Shares of Generac up more than 5% today. It signed an agreement to supply power generators for a leading hyperscaler to power data centers. And the typical U.S. homebuyer spent $64,000 as a down payment in the month of March. That's 1.5% lower than a year ago, according to Redfin. That's because slowing home price growth is allowing more buyers to hold on to more of their own cash, which they may need to fix up those houses. Tom Busby, Bloomberg Radio.
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8: Here's your WCDQ 106.3 forecast. Sunny skies this afternoon with daytime highs approaching 77. Winds out of the northeast 10 to 20 miles per hour. I'm meteorologist Jennifer Wojcicki. Right now, it's 75 degrees.
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0: He made a splash with that duet with Jason Aldean called Friends Like That. Now the training wheels are off. He's flying by himself. John Morgan, the name, and Kid Myself. Stay here for Gal who's taking part in Milwaukee Summerfest this year, Megan Maroney.
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2: 5 o'clock report. Good afternoon. Good afternoon, everybody. My voice cracked. Wow. We are here on June 2nd, 2026, Tuesday. That's right. Yesterday was Monday. The Lebanon Leprechauns defeated the Kokomo Bobcats last night, and they will take on the St. Louis Griffins on Thursday. We'll have that game right here on WCDQ. And congratulations to Coach Fagans and company for advancing last night, the first time ever that the Lebanon Leprechauns have won a playoff series in 5 years, and it was a fantastic night at the Farmers Bank Fieldhouse, and we'll be back there on Thursday for Game 1. St. Louis is the opponent, and if the Leprechauns win 2 out of 3, they move on, and they win the Midwest, and then move on to the third round of the playoffs. The last two games, hopefully the Leprechauns win on Thursday, then win the first game in St. Louis, but there's potentially 3 games, and the last two would be in St. Louis. They have won the Midwest Division and have the number one seed, Lebanon number two. 5 o'clock report, sponsored by Alice's Restaurant, Crawfordsville Moose Lodge number 6, the Zachary Team at Carpenter Realtors, U-Rented Center, PAC Midwest Rodeo, Froge's Puritan Water Conditioning, Crawfordsville Electric Light and Power, Tom's Marine Sales and Service, and Central Indiana Rubber Products. Did I say Moose Lodge number 6 and U-Rented Center? I might have. Coming up, we'll have the mayor on Monday night right here on June 8th on WCDQ's 5 o'clock report. And the mayor will be having his 156th community forum. It's going to be Tuesday, June 9th at Lincoln Park, where they have pickleball and basketball, 950 East Wabash Avenue from noon to 1. So a lunchtime. Bring your lunch. Have lunch with the mayor, noon to 1. On Tuesday, June 9th, a week from today at Lincoln Park. On tonight's show, we will talk to Caleb Pern, who is the worship pastor, an elder and staff member, Rock Point Church, and they've got the Strawberry Festival Community Worship Service on Sunday, June 14th. And you can probably check out some extended forecast for June 12th through the 14th for Strawberry Festival. We do look forward to that, and we'll also have a conversation with Jackie Denhart from Linden, Indiana, Denhart's Mercantile, and they've got a rummage sale coming up on June 13th, so put that on your calendar as well. I know that's during Strawberry Festival, but hey, all good. Now, Friday, we know it is the first Friday, and these first Fridays are presented by Hoosier Heartland State Bank. And the first one is coming up on Friday, 6 o'clock until 9. Michael Kelsey will be the performer. Crawfordsville Main Street, happy to announce 4 First Fridays and 4 Lunch on the Plazas. It's going to be a big summer from Crawfordsville Main Street, and it kicks off on Friday night at 6 o'clock with Michael Kelsey. Tremendous food, activities, fun. You see everybody there, and it's kind of the unofficial first event of summer. It's kind of like it kicks off summer, really, the first Friday, and then we're right into Strawberry Festival and 4th of July and the fair, and it goes on from there. But Friday night, first Friday, sponsored by Hoosier Heartland State Bank and Crawfordsville Main Street. We will see you there. Interviews coming up next on WCDQ's 5 o'clock report.
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2: 5 o'clock report, and we are counting down to Southmont versus Monrovia in the girls softball regional. 5:45. We're going to take the air right here on WCDQ. Southmont and Monrovia. Southmont won the sectional, three tough games, and now they go to Monrovia to take on the host team there. And from what I hear, they have a very good chance to advance to the semi-state. It'll happen tonight. You'll be able to listen to it right here, presented by the York Automotive Group. Coming up on June 14th, as part of Strawberry Festival, Rock Point Church is going to be there with the worship service. We had a chance to talk to their worship pastor, Caleb Pern.
16: Strawberry Festival is on the way soon, and we have Caleb Pern from Rock Point Church, worship pastor, elder, staff member there. Caleb, so neat to have you in the studio today.
17: Yeah, thanks for having me.
16: Now, Rock Point Church, you have the service coming up 10 a.m. June 14th on the grounds at Strawberry Festival. Normally, you have about 1,000 people attending worship. You have two services on Sunday. This is one service. This could be big.
17: Yeah, I think we're really hoping and excited to bring our church to the community rather than just gathering in our church building like we normally would and actually get to do that in the public square.
16: Why are you doing this?
17: We really believe, so our mission statement as a church is to follow Jesus, love one another, and make disciple makers. And the way we think we do that is by getting outside of the walls of our church. And so we have an opportunity with Strawberry Festival to get to do that in such a way that we get to just share the gospel out in the open, not just waiting for people to come to the church building, but instead we're going to bring the gospel to them.
16: This is not only for Rock Point members, Rock Point attendees. This is for the community.
17: Yep. Yeah, absolutely. We a verse that we talk about a lot from the Bible is Jeremiah 29:7, which says, "Seek the welfare of the city where I have sent you into exile and pray to the Lord on its behalf. For in its welfare, you will find your welfare." We really believe that our church is not just an island, but rather that we ought to be living on mission as Jesus commanded us to go and make disciples of all nations and share the good news that there's freedom from sin and death.
16: And again, Rock Point Church will be at Strawberry Festival, 10 a.m. Sunday the 14th, with the service, bring a lawn chair and worship with Rock Point Church at Strawberry Festival. And Rock Point Church has, you know, you're very involved in the community, to say the least, but you've been involved with the Strawberry Festival here of late.
17: Yes. Yeah, the last few years we've been growing in involvement and got an opportunity to put up our hoop shoot booth like a basketball game. And then I think either last year or the year before, selling food as well at a little more discounted price. And then this year we've been eager to get to do this and get to take the stage and declare the gospel from there.
16: Now, you are the worship pastor. We see you on Sunday up on stage. How many, I mean, you play the guitar. Tell me where you, I mean, it's hard to keep track of you.
17: Yeah, I, mainly a guitar player, but yeah, just thankful to be able to get to fill in lots of holes. And honestly, our volunteers carry the music on Sunday morning. Like, they do a great job.
16: Do you do drums?
17: I do.
16: Piano?
17: Yep.
16: Guitar,
17: yeah,
16: pretty much covered. Tambourine,
17: yeah, little of this, little of that. It's a lot of fun. I love getting to do it.
16: What are some? We'll go behind the scenes, and you know, there's so many members of Rock Point Church here in our community, and so many people familiar with the church. So, what are some of the artists that inspire you? What are some of the musical artists that you listen to on a regular basis?
17: Yeah, we for church music, we draw a lot from artists like Phil Wickham, from Shane and Shane, and even Keith and Kristen Getty. Try and keep a wide variety of sources, but at the same time, just making sure everything we're singing is biblically based and honoring to the Lord.
16: How will this service differ, if at all, from what we see at Rock Point on a typical Sunday?
17: Yeah. I think we'll take a little more time to sing than we might do on Sundays on when we're in our building. But for the most part, we're going to do what we always do, which is gather together around the Word and sing praise to His name.
16: And you have a website for those that want to know more about what's going to be happening on Strawberry Festival. As they say, know before you go. How can people find out about that?
17: Yeah, so if you go to myrpchurch.org, we have a temporary page that has a little button at the top that says Strawberry Festival that has answers to all those questions. What do I need to bring? What am I going to do? What's going to happen when we're there? All those sorts of things, just to give you a heads up before you get there.
16: Describe Rock Point Church.
17: We are a church that loves to welcome people in. We're standing on the truth of the Word, and sometimes that's hard, but the truth of the gospel is that Jesus doesn't wait for us to be perfect. Instead, like the good father in the parable of the prodigal son, he runs to us. And so we're hoping that our church can emulate that as well and really be the image of Christ to our community.
16: One thing that I've noticed is you have demographics from 0 to 80, 90. I don't know how old the oldest person is that attends, but you are really a church for all ages. How does that happen?
17: The grace of God, I think. We really are blessed to have lots of young families and growth, as well as faithful saints who have been following Jesus for a long time that we get to learn from, me being a part of the young families category. And I think, honestly, devotion to the Word of God, to the Bible, and just faithful, consistent gathering and doing the things that the Bible calls us to do, the one anothering and loving one another and bearing one another's burdens and doing life together.
16: And this service is for everyone. We want to make that clear that, hey, we invite anyone and everyone to attend this service coming up on Sunday, June 14th.
17: Yep. Yeah, absolutely true. The same is true of our gatherings when we're in our church building. Everyone's welcome. We don't want anybody to come, like I said a moment ago, because you feel like you're not worthy or anything like that, because wide is the door to God's welcome.
16: And people are invited every Sunday, 9:45 and what is it? 9 and 10:45.
17: 9 and 10:45, that's it.
16: You can see Caleb up on stage, right?
17: Yep.
16: And doing it for the glory of God every
17: that's
16: Sunday.
17: It. Amen.
2: We appreciate you and what you do in Rock Point Church. 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
17: Yeah, so like I said, myrpchurch.org is our website. We have information all about our pastors and even links to videos of our services. 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
2: How excited are you at what could happen on Sunday, June 14th? And we don't even want to talk about the weather, but how excited are you to be a part of what's going to be there?
17: Oh, extremely excited. It's always a good day to gather with God's people, but to get to do it in a unique way that is especially engaging, I think is going to be something special.
2: Caleb, we appreciate you being in studio, and we'll see you at the services at Rock Point Church, and then especially at Strawberry Festival, 10 a.m. Sunday, June 14th.
17: That's it. Thanks for having me.
2: Caleb Byrne, worship pastor, elder, staff member, Rock Point Church, and again, the community worship service, 10 a.m. at Strawberry Festival, Sunday, June 14th. I don't even know if we want to look at extended forecasts for Strawberry Festival. If it's anything like the Indy 500, you almost want them to predict rain, because that didn't happen at the Indianapolis Motor Speedway. There was a lot of rain, and from what I understand, it started to rain right after the race. So I don't know. That for Strawberry Festival, you need a dry track the whole day. You know what I mean? 10 a.m. to 8 p.m. So we will see. Time will tell. Hey, tomorrow, if you are a chamber member, don't forget Connections and Conversations tomorrow at Hoosier Heartland State Bank Success Center, sponsored by the radio station that you are listening to right now. We have a beautiful PowerPoint presentation. It'll bring tears to your eyes. I mean, it'll be, you talk about emotion, you talk about tradition, you talk about something that is going to be impactful. It's going to be there tomorrow for you at 8 o'clock at Connections and Conversations. I plan on working on my notes. Let's see, probably about 7:40, something like that, and I'll be ready to go at 8 a.m. And also sponsored by the Peach Insurance Agency, yes, and Farmers Insurance. We'll be there tomorrow at 8 a.m. We're going to have a great breakfast tomorrow with the Crawfordsville Montgomery County Chamber of Commerce and all the members that show up tomorrow. It's going to be the big day, Wednesday at 8 a.m., Now, you talk about a big day, June 13th in Linden.
16: We are on the radio with Jackie Denhart from Denhart's Mercantile, talking about Linden, Indiana. Jackie, we appreciate you being here today.
15: Thanks so much for having me.
16: Flea market coming up Saturday, June 13th. Describe this big event in Linden.
15: It's our community-wide rummage sale. There's quite a few places that are participating in the rummage sale, and then Evelyn's Attic has a flea market going on. And hopefully there'll be a couple food trucks there as well.
16: You are all about Linden, Indiana small businesses, and you put together this advertising program. We appreciate that. There's a lot going on in Linden, and this program tells everybody about it.
15: Yeah, we've got some great small businesses in Linden, and we have some support from some of our larger businesses as well. And we do it to try to get people aware of what's going on in Linden, and hopefully to get them to come out to Linden and spend some money.
16: Linden, Indiana small businesses, you have a Facebook page. How can people find out?
15: We do. We have a group on Facebook. It's called Linden, Indiana Small Businesses. And most of us try to put weekly or some of us daily posts on there of things that are going on in Linden. And most of us also have our own Facebook pages that you can follow us to find out, you know, what is going on. I know Logical Collectibles, they have a event coming up again at the fairgrounds. I think, unfortunately, it's the same day. It's June 13th. It's the same day as the
16: flea market.
15: Yep. So while you're out and about, go to the fairgrounds and then come on out to Linden.
16: It'll be a full day of activity. And again, Jackie, we appreciate you, and we look forward to the flea market. Invite them out one more time.
15: Yep, come on out June 13th. It's a Saturday. Come and see all of the rummage sales in town. Stop by my store, Denhart's, and see what I've dug up to put on the rummage sale.
16: We will look forward to that again. Saturday, June 13th. Jackie, thank you.
15: Thank you so much for having us.
16: And again, the Linden, Indiana Small Businesses. You can check them out on Facebook and check out the flea market Saturday, June 13th in Linden.
2: Big doings there. We got a lot going on that weekend. It's going to be exciting. Don't forget, we've got high school softball coming up. Southmont and Monrovia right here on WCDQ. The action will start around 6. We'll have a pregame show at 5:45. Brett Kading and Rob Hinckley are in Monrovia, ready to go. And we'll find out if Southmont can claim a regional championship. And our good buddy Jared McMurray says, in 2014, Southmont made it to the state final game. I always think it's 2015, but it's 2014, and we appreciate the information there. You know, you're always learning, even at advanced ages. You know, you are, and my age is pretty advanced, so I'm always learning, always trying to figure it all out, and maybe someday I will. But we do know that South has got a great softball team this season, and we look forward to seeing what will happen tonight when they take on Monrovia. Coming up, the Market Watch Report. We'll find out how the guys are doing in Monrovia. We might even get a bonus report. I'll see if I can dial them in. Maybe they can do a little preview, a little bonus coverage here on the 5 o'clock report on WCDQ.
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18: Closing markets from Hoosier Ag today are brought to you by Puritan Water Conditioning, 216 Lafayette Avenue in Crawfordsville, for the purest water, use Puritan. Another sell-off in grains and oilseeds. This is Hoosier Ag Today's Tuesday closing farm market report. December corn and July soybeans saw chart damage in the Tuesday sell-off as the ag saw money flowing to the equities and then crude oil too. The corn and beans, pressure from the crop ratings yesterday showing we are off to a good start. We end July corn at 440 and a half, down 3.5 cents. September 448, down almost a nickel, 6 cents lower. Dease corn, 466 and a half. July beans, 15 and a half lower, 1165 and a quarter. August, 1169, down 16. Novi, 1177 and three quarters, 11 cents off. And July wheat, 603, a nickel and three quarters down. June live cattle, 247.67, down $1.32. Up 67 on the June lean hogs, 95.70. I'm Ian DeEubank. Who's your ag today? Indiana's Farm Network.
19: This is a Bloomberg Money Minute. Fresh record closing highs today for the Dow, the NASDAQ, and the S&P 500, thanks to renewed enthusiasm for all things AI-related. And despite no advancement on talks with Iran to end the war and reopen that Strait of Hormuz, the Dow today up 229 points, almost 0.5% higher. The NASDAQ up 7, the S&P up 10, higher for a ninth session in a row. Shares of Hewlett-Packard Enterprises up 19% after boosting its outlook, thanks to demand for its AI-fueled servers and networking equipment. Shares of Generac up more than 5% today. It signed an agreement to supply power generators for a leading hyperscaler to power data centers. And the typical U.S. homebuyer spent $64,000 as a down payment in the month of March. That's 1.5% lower than a year ago, according to Redfin. That's because slowing home price growth is allowing more buyers to hold on to more of their own cash, which they may need to fix up those houses. Tom Busby, Bloomberg Radio.
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16: Bom, bom, bom. Hey, coming up, as we have been talking about, it's going to be Southmont taking on Monrovia in the championship game of the Monrovia Regional. We'll have that game for you tonight at around 5:45 pregame, 6 o'clock for the first pitch. It is the Mounties and Monrovia tonight. And we also have Major League Baseball. The Reds will entertain the Royals once again. Last night, the Royals got them 9-2. Cincinnati is currently at 30-29, hovering around that 500 mark tonight. They'll try to take game two from KC, and it's a three-game set. So they got to win this one if they want to win the series. 7:10 for the first pitch, 6:40 for the pregame, and
2: All the Reds games are on 92.1 WCVL, presented by Wilson Sports Collectibles. It is going to be Andrew Abbott for the Reds taking on Noah Cameron for the Kansas City Royals tonight. And I always like to check attendance. How did the Reds do? Reds and Royals on a Monday night. How did they do? 19,409. That's a decent crowd. Not too bad. How about White Sox and Twins? How many people showed up in Minnesota for Chicago and Minnesota? 12,525. That's a bit scant. How about the Cardinals? A lot of people talking about how the Cardinals are drawing. They played the Rangers last night, and they had 21,770. They used to sell that place out and draw 3 million fans, and it was maybe 10 years ago, but I don't know what's happened there. How about the California Angels? Their attendance last night, they played the Colorado Rockies, 27,165. That's still, that's decent crowds in baseball. If you add everything up, it's like hundreds of thousands of people that go to Major League games every single day. So they're doing okay. Reds and Royals tonight on 92.1 WCVL. 5 o'clock report. We want to thank Caleb Pern from Rock Point Church and Jackie Denhart from Denhart's Mercantile. And they were great guests here tonight. Tomorrow, a preview of the Lebanon Leprechaun playoff game on Thursday when they take on St. Louis. So the preview's tomorrow on Wednesday. The game is on Thursday. So we preview the game on Wednesday tomorrow right here on this particular show. 5 o'clock report. 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Keep it here. And first, it's Morgan Wallen. I got better.

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1: And then there were 16. That's all that's left. A little over three handfuls of Class 2A Indiana high school softball teams, and Southmont is one of them. We have them in action tonight. Good evening, everyone. Live from Monrovia High School, just down the road a piece from Southmont. It is high school regional softball as the Mounties take on the Monrovia Bulldogs. Both of them, of course, sectional champions, meeting for a chance to go to Saturday semi-state at Forest Park High School down in Ferdinand. 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We're heard right here on True Country 106.3 along with WCDQFM.com and the Forked Media app. Make sure you download it, Forked, F-O-R-C-H-T, at your favorite app store featuring your Crawfordsville radio stations. We get right into the York Chrysler Dodge Jeep Ram of Crawfordsville pregame show. My name is Rob Hinckley, along with Brett Kading, Dustin Zahn, our producer engineer, back at the studio. And we're going to get right into the McMurray Lawn Care keys to the game and the scouting report. Specializing in all types of residential and commercial properties is Jared and everybody at McMurray Lawn Care. 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We have seen Southmont all year long, Brett Kading.
2: Yes.
1: How do we get to the semi-state?
2: Well, I tell you what, the girls have got to not just rely on Barry's pitching, and that's going to be a big key, but also if they do start hitting, then the defense needs to take care of business in the field, and they've been doing a good job of doing that and not making a lot of errors. Sometimes where they've been making mistakes is on the base paths and things like that. So it's going to be real important. I think this team that we're playing against, it's a kind of a team that's a little bit dangerous. They're 14-14, and the thing about it is they played some pretty good schools, but as of late, they've been playing really well. So it's kind of a deceiving 14-14. They're a better team than what their record shows. But the girls, I think that's going to be big for them, is to keep this thing close. And if they can ride and Barry can pitch well. One thing I do have a little, she's trying to find her mitt. She doesn't have her mitt. So, but I told Barry, he was all worried about it. So I told the bear, I said, well, as long as they're not hitting, if she strikes them out, she's not going to use the mitt. So I'm sure she's going to find something that she can use. But they've had a good season. And another thing, Rob, let's talk a little bit about this. They've been a surprise. They were, last year was a year that they were kind of expecting to win sectional, that didn't happen. Kind of like the North Montgomery boys did as well. But I think they've got a whole different opportunity here, not having to play somebody like Central Catholic.
1: I agree. And just taking a look, Monrovia is a big hitting club. They hit almost 400 as a team. And when they, in a ball game, I saw this on about one of their games. Somebody wrote this, that if they hit 400 in a game, their team hits 400 in a game, they're undefeated this year at 9-0. So if they get the bats on the ball, they're gonna be very dangerous. What I was watching in the field, their fielding practice though, if Southmont can hit the ball out of the infield in the outfield, they're gonna be able to take some bases. They were a little lax in the outfield with their throws and their fielding, so that could play into the Mounties' favor.
2: Right, and another wild card is, and it was brought up here in the press box with the PA announcer, is will they pitch to Ella Berry? Ella's the last couple games has not really had an opportunity to swing the bat, and that's going to be a could be a huge opportunity for Southmont if they pitch to her and she can hit the ball.
1: Well, Kenzie Clayton in the sectional behind her was hitting 300, that is huge. To even if they walk Barry, they got Clayton and Emily Simpson behind them. So there's your keys to the game and your scouting report brought to you by McMurray Lawn Care. 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Mounties will be the visitors on the scoreboard. Kaylee Turner will lead off. The sophomore will play center field. Junior Mackenzie Wood will be in right field and bat second. Ella Berry, sophomore pitcher, will bat third. Kenzie Clayton, junior catcher, will bat fourth. Emily Simpson, freshman third baseman, bats fifth. Kenzie Douglas, senior second baseman, bats sixth. Sammy Crosby, the junior, will be the designated player tonight, will bat seventh. She will hit for shortstop Ruby Zimmerman. Batting eighth will be senior left fielder Kendall Priebe. And batting ninth will be junior first baseman Cadence Lewin. So Turner, Wood, and Berry, Clayton Simpson and Douglas, Crosby, Priebe, and Lewin. For head coach Dan Taylor in his 10th season this year, he picked up his 100th career win this season as well. And he has a record of 18-5 in 2026. For Monrovia, Cameron White, the sophomore, will lead off and play shortstop. Kenzie Neese, freshman right fielder, will bat second. Avery Wolf, senior second baseman, bats third. Riley Swally, freshman catcher, bats cleanup. Lila Wyrie, the senior first baseman, bats fifth. Batting sixth will be Jocelyn Donaldson, the junior third baseman.

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0: Well, take your pick. Is it going to be offense, defense, or pitching that wins this game tonight? Brett Kading, it's got to be a little bit of both, a little bit of all that.
6: I think so, and I do think that you know, the Mounties going to get a need to get a good start. They need to keep it close, and it'll be interesting to see, especially too, if Ella can get in a groove to where she can get 10 to 14 strikeouts in the game. That'd be a huge feat for them. And then for the Bulldogs, I mean, they're probably thinking the same thing. They're probably thinking, you know, are we going to be able to hit on her, or what are we going to be able to do on her? And we're talking up here as well that when they played North Putnam, they went against the Detro girl, and she's a pretty good pitcher as well, and they hit on her and knocked her out of the game in about the second, third inning. So, I mean, you got a team here that can, you know, score and hit the ball too.
0: But, you know, and something I was looking up, wanted to compare defense for the Mounties. A year ago, they made it one game into the sectional. For the entire year, they committed 61 errors. This year, just 27 errors as a team.
6: Yeah, and that's huge. Trying to keep the errors and keeping the errors down. And that's made a big difference between, like I say, last year's team and this year's team. This year's team maybe not, didn't have as much pressure on them as they went along, but then they ended up winning games that they needed to win, and they won a few games that people maybe thought they shouldn't have won, and they came and played well. And the other thing, too, is getting that leadoff batter on base. If the Mounties can get that leadoff batter on base, that is always a huge thing, because once they start moving on the bases, it changes the whole complexion. A softball game is so much different than a baseball game when you get people on base.
0: No doubt about it. And we're talking about errors. Monrovia, not that shabby, 47 errors as a team. 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

0: Meeting going on at home plate right now. We're a few moments away from the first pitch. Again, the Mounties get first crack offensively.
1: Yep, and the officiating crew here tonight, you have Scott Morris behind the plate, Lonnie Sapp at first base, and Larry Higgins at third. And they look like they are a they're kind of like you and I, Rob. They look like they got some of that, like Darrell Waltrip would say, spurts behind them. They got a little white hair and look like they've been umpiring for a while. So it's good to have a really good group of guys. And some of these names I recognize, and I know you do too.
0: Sure, absolutely. And they do officiating around our area from the Terre Haute. They're all from the Terre Haute and Linton area. So looking forward to that. As far as the scenery here, beautiful.
1: Oh, nice.
0: We have people seated on their lawn chairs and in left field bleachers all the way around the field. Got bleachers on both the first base and third base line, and the Mounties are down on the third base line. They are in their white pinstripe uniforms, brand new uniforms this year with the scarlet trim and the scarlet socks, and the Bulldogs in the white tops, white pinstripe tops with the green pants and the white socks, and the Bulldogs ready to take on the Mounties. Just a couple comparisons of these teams. Mounties come in with a record of 300, and assistant coach Barry Lewis tells me that's the lowest batting average a Mountie team has had since he's been an assistant coach.
1: Wow, okay.
0: And Monrovia comes in with a batting average of 336, and like I mentioned, if they hit 400 in a game, they are undefeated this year at 9-0.
1: The neat thing about tonight here and how we're positioned, it's a 76-degree evening here, a little bit of a wind. That's going to be an interesting thing because it's blowing out here. It's about a 12-mile-an-hour wind, and if you look at it, the flag's almost blowing straight out, but it's blowing from a northeast to a southwest, but at about 12 mile an hour. So blowing out, we've been the last few games we've been doing, it's always been blowing in. So this is one where Ella Berry or somebody could crank one out of here.
0: Well, we've hit home runs, 19 home runs Mounties have hit this year, and 10 of them by Ella Berry, 6 of them by Kaylee Turner. So there's your first and third hitters coming up to start the ball game. So you just never know. And Nevaeh Dillon does a nice job as well. We'll talk about her when the game starts, as she's a junior, so she's got a year on Ella Berry. But you know what? It's 14-14 against 18-5.
1: Yeah. Yep. Yeah, Mountie's great, great season, and Coach Taylor was able to get his, I think his 100th win, or
0: what was it? Yeah, got his 100th win.
1: Yeah, he got his 100th win. And I talked to Coach Taylor about that. I said, man, 100 wins. He said, yeah, 100 wins, and I've not had to bat or catch or play the field or anything. So
0: he got his 100th win back on April 28th.
1: Yep.
0: And a win. Over Seager. So
1: and getting ahead of Kurt Brown, who won a lot of games with Southmont himself, and now Coach Taylor is the leader in wins here at Southmont.
0: Yep, ahead of Kurt Brown and John Tolan, third in wins from what I understand. So again, the Mounties taking on Monrovia here, and the first pitch for tonight's game, as always, brought to you by Wabash College.
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1: And welcome back, everyone, to Monrovia High School for regional action. I'm Brett Kading, along with Rob Hinckley, the most dangerous man in radio. Dustin's on back at the station doing a great job of getting us and hopefully keeping us on the air here tonight. And the Mounties will bat first here. It'll be Turner, Wood, and Barry scheduled for the Mounties. You have Dillon pitching to Squally. Rary at first. Avery Wolf at second. Cameron Wolf at short. Donaldson at third. Fair in left. Melton in center. And Nice in right. And a beautiful diamond. Really, I mean, this is it's really beautiful setup. Nice.
0: Tucked back behind the high school here.
1: Yeah, a little warning track.
0: Nevaeh Dillon has a record of 7-4, an ERA at 3.66. This is her 25th appearance. And she's thrown 93 in two-thirds innings. That's 21 innings more than anybody else.
1: So stepping in, Turner, the center fielder for the Mounties. First pitch, and it is outside for the ball. First pitch is at 6:03. P.M.
0: Has a good strikeout to walk ratio, 79-25. Dillon does.
1: This is going to be slapped foul out of play. Count goes to 1-1. Ball, one strike.
0: That's one thing the Mountie hitters have to be, Brett. They have to get around on these pitches. That one, she was a little late on that, swinging from the left side and hit it left.
1: And this pitch comes in. It's going to be outside ball. Two. Third and first are inside the bags. Short and second, normal. Outfield, halfway out. And the 2-1 pitch, slapped, and it's going to be picked up by Wolf over to first base, not in time. And beating it out, Turner gets a base hit. It was deep in the well there, Rob.
0: Yep, wait, got it with the backhand. I thought she had a good shot at it, but Turner with good wheels. So an infield single to start things off.
1: And now Mackenzie Wood steps in. Wood's been having a great series here. The bunt and going down stealing second base as I think he called a strike.
0: He did, and
1: okay, yep.
0: Eighth stolen base of the year for Turner, so you know they're going to run if Turner's stealing. Turner came in hitting at .403, highest batting average, next to Alaberry on the team.
1: Wood steps back in. Oh, he called a ball. It's one ball, no strikes, and Barry's on deck for the Mounties. Runner at second base.
0: Wood batting .265 with 15 RBIs.
1: And that's in there for a strike.
0: So these are the things that South has to take advantage of right now. Runner at second, nobody out.
1: With the ball, Dillon brings it home. Slap foul back by Wood, and the count goes to 1-2. She looks down to third base. Again, Mackenzie Wood has had two or three really good ball games for Southmont.
0: Playing and fairly shallow in center field.
1: It's going to be outside. Two balls, two strikes. Donaldson inside the bag at third, close to the line. The pitch, slapped down to Wolf, and she takes it to Wiry for the out. And that moves Turner to third base with one out.
0: And Ella Berry coming up. Berry hitting .538, 10 home runs,
1: yeah,
0: 35 RBIs. I mean, that's almost like minor league baseball numbers right there.
1: And Clayt on deck. We'll just see what they're going to do. Oh, and they're going to,
0: yep,
1: they're going to walk her.
0: They're going to walk her.
1: Wow.
0: Well, that's all right. First pitch, she ought to be off to second base.
1: Yep.
0: And we should have second and third with one out.
1: And Clayt steps in, which you were right, Rob. Clayt's been batting really well in this, in the fourth hole, and Simpson is on deck after her.
0: 308 on the season with 13 RBIs, so it'd be nice to pick up a couple here. She bluffed and didn't go.
1: Ball high. Runners on the corners for the Mounties here in the top of the first inning on the Campbell Ag Service scoreboard. No score.
0: I think Barry will wait for an off-speed pitch here.
1: And a swing and a miss. Four, strike one. Going after the low ball. Golf swing by Clayt.
0: I know speed's not Bella, it's not Ella's forte here.
1: Pitch. This is slapped down. And going home, and Turner's going to get tagged.
0: Oh, got the ball. That was huge for the Mounties.
1: So the Mounties on the fielder's choice. Turner stays at third. Berry goes to second, and Clayt is at first. And on the rundown, Donaldson drops the ball, and Turner's safe. This will bring up Simpson.
0: Turner should have been out at third.
1: Yes, she should have.
0: And Donaldson dropped the ball. So we are going to have a courtesy runner for Clayt.
1: And that is
0: Debbie Garlock, Cassie Garlock.
1: Garlock, yep.
0: The freshman does a lot of the courtesy running.
1: Yep, played a little first base in the last game.
0: So now Emily Simpson is up, and a big at bat with one out. Simpson hitting .311.
1: And this is going to be fouled back. 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
0: Simpson tied for second on the team in RBIs. It'd be nice to pick up a couple or three here.
1: The pitch is ball high. One ball, one strike. Bases loaded for the Mounties here in the top of this first inning.
0: And we talk about mistakes, and already a mistake by Monrovia.
1: One out and the pitch. Slap back up to the pitcher. Back home and on the fielder's choice, Turner is out on the force. Great play by Dylan. Berry goes to third. Garlock to second. And Simpson stands up at first. Douglas will step in. Crosby will be on deck now with two outs and the bases loaded.
0: Height of Dylan there was the big thing. She was able to leap up and get that one from bouncing over her head.
1: First pitch is in there for a strike. Can Dylan work herself out of this inning without any damage?
0: Douglas only hitting .214, but she has a home run, driven in 15 runs.
1: This one's fouled back, counts 2-2. So Dylan way ahead in the count with the bases loaded. No score here in the top of the first inning. Dylan looks to Swally, gets the call. Now the pitch. Swing and a miss.
5: Home.
1: And out at home. So a strikeout for Douglas.
0: Wow. So I thought she slid by the tag, but they called her out.
1: The Mounties have no runs on, I had one hit, is that right?
0: Yep, one
1: and,
0: hit.
1: No errors, and there were three Mounties left on base. We look out at the Campbell Ag Service scoreboard, and it is The Mounties nothing, and the Bulldogs nothing, and the Bulldogs up to bat here in the bottom of the first inning. 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
1: Welcome back to Monrovia High School for regional softball action. I'm Brett Kading along with Rob Hinckley, Dustin Zahn, back at the station and the Campbell Ag Service scoreboard. As we go to the bottom of the first inning, it's the Mounties nothing and the Bulldogs from Monrovia nothing. And Rob, maybe a couple little running errors there on the bases for the Mounties. If she would have taken off right at the point of the catcher losing the ball, she might have scored.
0: Well, I it all comes down to what if there's less than two outs, I don't think they can go on a drop third strike. With two outs, you can go. And I think this is all part of the training and all part of the practice. And
1: yep.
0: It's a situation I'm sure they practiced. They just plain forgot. Because, she should have been running. As soon as the ball got loose.
1: So we've got Cameron Wolf, the shortstop, niece, and Avery Wolf are scheduled for the Bulldogs. And that's in there for a ball. One ball, no strikes.
0: And Wolf hitting 5.05.
1: Berry pitching to Clate. Lewin, Douglas, Zimmerman, and Simpson in the infield. Preeb, Turner, and Wood in the outfield for your Mounties. Pitch, slap, and a hard hit. Getting it is Preeb in the outfield and bringing it in, but a base hit by the leadoff batter, Cameron Wolf.
0: Well, this is a team that if they get started with the bats, they are hard to beat.
1: Kinsey Neese. And this will bring up Kinsey Neese, the right fielder.
0: Neese has hit 3 home runs this year, driven in 21 runs, batting .312.
1: Little gal, but sticks a dynamite or little. And the pitch, showing bunt, putting a bunt down, it's going to go foul. Simpson and Lewin in front of the bags.
0: If you're thinking double play, Mounties have just done that once this year. As you can always already see, Neese's has turned a bunt on the first pitch.
1: Yep. Avery Wolf is on deck, and the pitch, and putting a bunt down. This one's going to go foul. Down the third base side. So 0-2 with no outs, runner at first base. And you can tell the 0-2 pitch. Swing and a miss and going down. And not in time, stolen base by Wolf, but a strikeout, a Crawfordsville outdoor strikeout by Neese. And this will bring up Avery Wolf.
7: Number 7, Avery Wolf.
0: Wolf hitting .405 this year. 16 runs batted in.
1: You get late here in the season with sectional and regional, and just a little more stressful for everybody watching the ball game. And the pitch from Barry is in there for a strike. And a great crowd here. Rob was talking about it earlier. Super crowd.
0: All the way around the ballpark.
1: Yep. The 0-1 pitch is low. Big lead by Cameron Wolf at second base.
0: Kenzie Clade has a good arm. They've only stolen third base on her three times this season.
1: The pitch, bringing it in, slap back. Count goes to 1-2. One ball, two strikes, one out. Both teams so far with one hit. No score on the Campbell Ag Service scoreboard. Berry looks. Setting outside is Clate, and that's in there for a strike. Zahn's floor covering wants to be everywhere, and that's a strikeout. The second Crawfordsville outdoor strikeout. Zahn wants floor covering and design center wants to be everywhere you walk. Zahn's flooring and design center at 310 North Green Street in Crawfordsville. Stepping in is Swally, the catcher, with two outs, and this is going to be fouled down the third base side. Also, Taylor, Manette, Schneider, and Clutter, helping people and municipalities solve problems in many legal areas. 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
0: Swally hits .413 on the season, five home runs and a team-high 32 RBIs.
1: And this pitch is going to be high and outside. The count's going to be 1-1. One ball, one strike, two outs, runner at second base, no score on the Campbell Ag Service scoreboard. Berry brings it. Little outside, 2-1's the count.
0: Last two have been off-speed pitches.
1: Yeah.
0: Earlier this season, they clocked Berry at 68 miles an hour on her fastball.
1: 2-1's the count. Berry brings the pitch to Clay. That's in there for a strike two. Two balls, two strikes, two outs. Deuce is wild here in this bottom of the first inning. Berry trying to work her way out of this inning with this pitch. 2-2 pitch. It's going to be outside, and the count's going to go full.
0: That was a rise ball. And that's one thing that Berry Lewis has told us that she struggled with during the playoffs is the rise. If she struggled with any pitch at all.
1: Full count pitch. That's slapped down and a liner caught by Simpson. A good job to end the inning. Line out, and it is no runs on one hit. There were no errors, and there was one Bulldog left on base. We look out at the Campbell Ag Service scoreboard, and it's after one. No score between Monrovia and your Southmont Lady Mounties. We'll be back in just one moment. 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
1: Welcome back to Monrovia High School for softball regional action. I'm Brett Kading along with Rob Hinkley, Dustin Zahn back at the station, and the Campbell Ag Service scoreboard. It is a 0-0 game, and the Mounties here up in the top of the second inning. And we have for the Mounties, Crosby, Preeb, and Lewin scheduled. Crosby, the designated batter, against Dillon. Pitches into Squally.
0: Both teams wearing light-colored jerseys.
1: Yes. That's in there for a strike. Wiry at first, Avery Wolf at second, Cameron Wolf at short, Donaldson at third, Fair, Melton, and Neese in the outfield for the Bulldogs. The pitch. Slap down. Wolf over to Avery, to Wiry for the out.
0: Yeah, that one hit. That one bounced once and then kind of died.
1: Yeah,
0: the dirt. Does,
1: yeah, like a cue ball.
0: That was a good play by the senior second baseman Avery Wolf.
1: And this will bring up the left fielder Preeb for the Mounties.
0: Because she had to charge and throw at the same time. Preeb just hitting 196, but has one of the team's 19 home runs. Driven in seven runs. Oliver, all 11 of her hits this year are singles, except for the home run.
1: That pitch is outside for ball two. 2-0 is the count with one out. No score. Two-two pitch, and that's going to be down the middle. It's going to be 2-1.
0: Dylan's given up 125 hits in those 93 2/3 innings. So,
1: yeah,
0: she's hittable.
1: Dylan brings it, and that's a
0: check swing and 2-2. One around.
1: Yep, 2-2 count strike.
0: Home plate umpire didn't even need a base umpire to help on that one.
1: 2-2 is the count. One out. Nobody on. Swing and a miss for Crawfordsville Outdoor. 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Remember, if you need it, you rent it. Also, Gould Body and Paint, serving the community for over 30 years. 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And this one's going to be outside for ball one. Lewin, and then we go to the top of the order. Turner scheduled for the Mounties. The pitch, swing and a miss, strike one. She's throwing some heat, is Dylan. One ball, one strike, two outs. This was slapped foul back. One ball, two strikes, two outs. No score. Pitch. Slap down to the shortstop. Wolf grabs up and over to first base for the out. Three up and three down for the Mounties that time. No runs, no drips, no errors, no one left on base. And we look out at Campbell Ag Service scoreboard, and it is no score with the Bulldogs coming up in the bottom of the second inning. 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
1: Welcome back to Monrovia High School for regional action. I'm Rick King along with Rob Hinckley and Dustin Zahn. And the second pitch in to Wiry is a ball. So her first pitch was fouled back. One ball, one strike. On the Campbell Ag Service scoreboard, no score between the Mounties and the Monrovia Bulldogs.
0: Wiry, a 259 hitter, but she has hit a couple home runs.
1: Good strike. Berry pitching to Clay.
0: 14 RBIs on the year, 22 hits, seven of them for extra bases, including those two dingers.
1: The 1-2 pitch is inside for a ball. Town and Country Home Center, where projects start strong and finish even stronger, bringing you to the bottom of the second inning. Two-two pitch, no outs, nobody on. This is out and going right to Kreeb in right field. Great placement by Hurst for the flyout.
0: Yeah, she hardly had to move.
1: Yep. 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
0: Pretty much, except for leap year.
1: Pitch. In there, ball low.
0: I'm sure that includes the leap year.
1: Oh, I imagine it does.
0: Donaldson, a 318 hitter, 10 RBIs on the season.
1: One ball, no strikes, one out, no score, nobody on. This one's going to go down third baseline. Getting it foul is Simpson. And SC Tucker, West Central, is locally owned real estate company serving Montgomery County and Fountain Counties. If you are in the market for buying or selling a home or a property, call Chad Hess at SC Tucker, West Central, Indiana, 765-376-4737. That's 376-4737. And the pitch, fouled back. Count goes to 1-2.
0: Chad probably pulling for the Mounties tonight.
1: Well, sure, I'm sure he is. I saw Mr. Hess here this evening looking good. I'm not sure I still would mess with Mr. Hess. And the pitch. And for a Crawfordsville outdoor strikeout. That is Barry's third strikeout.
0: On that rice pitch she throws, yeah. They have a tendency to uppercut it. And that's exactly what happened by Donaldson there. Good pitch. Five in a row retired after the leadoff single.
1: Now Jones steps in, the designated batter, and Melton on deck. And this is in, and Jones is lefty.
0: 291 hitter on the season. She's got a home run. Six different Bulldogs have hit home runs this year.
1: The 0-1 pitch, swing and a miss. Strike two.
0: Dylan, the pitcher, not hitting for Monrovia, and you wonder if that's going to be an advantage down the road.
1: True.
0: As this game progresses.
1: The 0-2 pitch with two outs, swing and a miss for another Crawfordsville outdoor strikeout. So, in the bottom of the second inning, it's three up and three down. No runs, no hits, no errors, no one left on base. We look out at the Campbell Ag Service scoreboard, and it is after two. The Mounties nothing, the Bulldogs nothing, and bringing you through the third, fourth, and fifth inning is Rob Lee, and we'll be back in just one moment. This is Montgomery County High School Softball, presented by York Chrysler Dodge Jeep Ram in Crawfordsville on True Country, one of the 6.3 sports.
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0: These two teams in the modern era have met twice. Southmont's won both of them. Back in 2016, they won by a score of 92. In 2017, Mounties beat Monrovia 7-6. As we go top of the third inning and top of the order, Haley Turner, her second hit of the game on the first pitch, beats it into center field. So the Mounties again with the leadoff hitter on. And that stopped a five in a row that had been set down by Dillon. And that'll bring up Mackenzie Wood, grounded to second her first time. But move the runner along. See if Turner does some wheeling and dealing on the base pass. Stole a base last time. She is not going. Turns the bunt.
1: Wow.
0: Offered at it, missed it. Throw down to first. Turner just back in time. Good job by the second baseman, Wolf, getting over to cover as charging in from first was Wiry. And it's strike one. Well, they called it a ball. They said she didn't offer at it. So it's 1-0. Right-handed side of the plate, Kinsey Wood lets one go down low. It's 2-0. Mounties loaded the bases in the first inning, could not push a run across. They go at it here in the top of the third, brought to you by Peach Insurance Agency. Proud supporter of high school sports here on the radio. Wood taking her time back in the box. Next one, up high, it's 3-0. Also, Nucor Steel takes very seriously their responsibility, create a cleaner environment, safer workplace, and a stronger community. It's just their nature. And Nucor Steel, 3-0 to Wood. Waits, takes all the way, walks.
1: There we go.
0: Four pitches, so it's first and second, nobody out. Here in inning number three, second walk given up by Dillon. Four, guess who? Ella Berry. They intentionally walked her the first time. They had first base open at the time. And they're going to walk her again to load the bases with nobody out. Wow. That is a lot of respect. Bob Cox sitting up here with us. You got a 538 hitter.
1: Yeah.
0: Third walk of the game, two of them intentional. Given up by Dillon, and now we're going to have a runner. It's going to be Skelton. Oh, it's two. It's Nevaeh Ward. I thought it was seven. Skelton. So that'll bring up Kenzie Clayton. And that makes more sense. Well, Ward's been doing a lot of running. Bases juice, nobody out here in the third inning. Home plate umpire.
1: Wow.
0: Making in a couple of adjustments on his equipment, ready to step back in. See what happens here with Kenzie Clayton. Like we mentioned, she's hitting very well behind Ella Berry here in the playoffs. First pitch, swing, pop up, right side, on the move. That's going to stop, fair ball, in right field. Not able to get it was Nice. Two runs are going to score. Now the ball thrown by third base. And the Mounties are going to have runners at second and third with nobody out and two runs in as Turner and Wood cross. 2-0 Mounties on the Campbell-like services scoreboard.
1: Boy, a dying quail out there. She just could not get to it. Nice put her arm out there, but it was tailing away from her and headed toward the line, but it was just about 2 to 3 foot inside fair, and we do have, I think, Garlock now this time.
0: Yeah, Garlock will run for Clayton again. Mackenzie Clayton made me look good. I said she's been hit.
1: Yeah. That's right.
0: So that time, the intentional walk to Berry bit the Bulldogs. And two runs in for the Mounties here in the third inning. 30 pitches through the first two innings by Dillon. And now Emily Simpson reached on a fielder's choice her first time. With the bases loaded, ended up getting a force at home. There's a one-hopper, a two-hopper. It is backhanded. Throw home. Catcher can't handle it. Sliding in safely is Ward.
1: Yep.
0: That's going to the third run of the inning for the Mounties. And it's 3-0. Fielder's choice, Simpson on.
1: Now runners on the corners. Good heads-up running.
0: Yeah, by Garlock, she got moved to third. She was already on second. So now we'll see if Simpson does some running at first base with Douglas up. Douglas struck out. She is running. They're not going to throw. The Mounties live runners at second and third. Still with nobody out
1: here in the third inning.
0: Mountie fans come alive here at Monrovia Field. 3-0. Here's the next one. Swing a foul tip at the plate. It's 0-2. Crosby will be next. Boy, they wasted that opportunity in the first inning. Did not waste it here in the third. Next one on the way. Swing and a miss. Strike three. Douglas down on a Crawfordsville outdoor. Strikeout number 30 by Dillon. Second time Douglas has gone down, and that'll bring up Sammy Crosby. Grounded to second in a 1-2-3 second inning. She comes up from the right side. Garlock running for Clay down at third. At second is Simpson. One out. First pitch looks at a strike. Dillon ready to fire again. Puts this one in the dirt.
1: Good
0: block by Squally.
1: Good job by Squally.
0: Saved a run right there. It's 1-1. Next one. Grounded right back up the middle. That's going to score at least one. Center fielder's got it. Melton throws it into the plate. Happening to stop at third is Simpson, but Garlock comes across, and it's 4-0 Mounties. On a base hit by Crosby.
7: Now to bat. Number 24, Kendall Preeb.
0: Third hit of the inning to go with a couple walks. And Kendall Preeb, the eighth hitter to hit in the inning, comes up. She struck out her first time. First and third, one away. And get a bunt. No squeeze. They're going to get the runner at first. Now a throw home, and they're going to be double play. Simpson broke after they threw out Preeb at first and then was erased on a good throw by first baseman Wyrie, and that takes care of the Mounties in the third inning. But they get four runs on three hits. No errors. There were a couple walks and one runner left on base. We've played 2.5 on the Campbell Lake Services scoreboard. It's the Mounties 4 and Monrovia nothing. 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
0: Big inning for the Mounties. They send eight to the plate. They score four runs, and they have a 4-0 lead going into the bottom of the third inning. Along with Brett Kading, I'm Rob Hinckley. Regional softball live from Monrovia, and the host Bulldogs up in the bottom of the third. And a little slap swing by Aubrey Melton, the senior center fielder, is a strike. That's 0-1. Berry with 220 strikeouts this season. Goes to work here in inning number three. There's a bunt. It's in the air. Diving forward from third base, trying to backhand it out of the air with Simpson. She couldn't hang on. It drops foul. So it'll be strike two. Berry ready to go. Melton bats from the left side. Silver bat over left shoulder. Next one. Wave and a miss. Three pitches, three outs, and strikeout number five, Crawfordsville outdoor style for Ella Berry. And that'll bring up Harper Fair, the junior left fielder. Fair hitting 237 on the season. Two home runs, nine RBIs, four extra base hits on her 18 hits on the season. She's the ninth hitter in the lineup, bats from the right side and takes a ball. It's 1-0. 28 pitches through two innings for Berry. 4-0 Mounties, bottom of the third. Next one, a fastball up high. It's 2-0. Barry can zing it. Working a moderate pace. Next one, Rice pitch and leaves on the outside part of the plate. And she's behind 3-0 to the number 9 hitter in the lineup, Fair. Takes a little bit off the fastball, gets a strike, 3-1. 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Next one high and away. And a five-pitch walk. First walk of the game given up by Barry. Back to the top of the order in Cameron Wolf, who singled and was left stranded in inning number one. Crawfordsville Moose Lodge number 6, a family center, social club, and charity organization. Stop by, have some dinner, play some games, bring your friends. Crawfordsville Moose Lodge number 6, 402 Waynetown Road. Runner bluffs off the first base. The first pitch comes in low. And sometimes Barry gets into these stints where she has a hard time finding the plate and just needs to get back to the basics. Strikeout and a walk to start this fourth inning. There's a ground ball. Could be a double play. Booted at short, and they're not going to get the out. Making several attempts at it was Zimmerman, who's committed the most errors on the team, made the play, then booted it, then tried to pick it up with the glove and shove it over to second base. Could not do that. Ended up in center field. No further advancement in E6. Puts runners at first and second with one out. And on Zimmerman, her 11th error of the season, it's most on the team. Told you, as a team, they don't commit that many. Here's a bunt. It's going to be right back to Barry. Throw to first base. Covering there was Douglas. And runners move up to second and third. They'll be there with two outs after the sacrifice. So 1-4 with Douglas covering first base.
7: Number 7, Avery Wolf.
0: And that'll bring up Avery Wolf, who struck out looking her first time. Mounties up 4. Manovria would like to do something here with two outs. Pink bat over the right shoulder of Avery Wolf. Barry stares in, gets her sign, fires, and leaves it high and away again. Sometimes with the fastball, she overthrows it. Also, pitching coach Barry Lewis says, and leaves it high and away. Brings the 1-0. Same spot. But made it on the outside corner and in the zone. It's 1-1. I don't think Wolf appreciated that one. Hey, Coach Shelby Barker. Coach is down at third. Shouts encouragement to her third hitting Wolf, who pops it up right side. Lewin on the run, but it's going to be out of play. Strike two to Wolf. Of course, Monrovia plays in the Hoosier Legends Conference. Tri-West moved over to that conference this year and won it. Tied with Indian Creek at the top of the conference. Next one, the outside pitch, hit it off the end of the bat and fouled it back. Remains 1-2. Tri-West and Indian Creek with 8-2 records. Triton Central third at 6-4, then Monrovia at 5-5 in conference play, 14-14 overall. 1-2, and a line shot foul down the first base side.
1: Staying alive.
0: Remains 1-2. Worked at the five pitches. Beech Grove and Speedway also in that Hoosiers Legend Conference. One, two again from Barry to Wolf. Steve Reich right down the middle. A Crawfordsville outdoor strikeout, number 6 for Barry, and they get out of it. There was an error, walk, two left We've played three complete here in Monrovia on the Campbell Lake Services scoreboards. The Mounties 4, Bulldogs nothing. 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
0: Well, the winner of this one moves on to the Forest Park Semi-State, Forest Park High School down in Ferdinand, Indiana. They'll play there on Saturday, game two, about 1 o'clock or so. Game one's at 11. And they will have to play either number one Tecumseh or number five Sullivan.
1: Wow. Down in DuBois County, Ireland. Santa Claus Land. Yep. If you ask Barry, he doesn't care about any of those. He likes the Schnitzelbach. I know that's if anybody's ever been down that way, you know the Schnitzelbach. Mounties, beautiful area down there.
0: Oh, it is, isn't it? Mounties go to bat here in inning number four. Along with Brett Kading, I'm Rob Hinckley. Dustin Zahn keeping us on the air back at the WCDQ headquarters. And Cadence Lewin will lead off. She grounded to short her first time up. Mounties up four. And you know when you have Ella Berry on the hill, that is a dangerous lead for the opponent. A wave and a miss at the first pitch by Lewin. Holds the bat up over the plate and checked her swing, but went around. It's struck two. Dylan had a high fastball of her own there. Outfield fence, not a seat to be found.
1: No.
0: Next one, misses outside. It's one and two. Long chairs as far as the eye can see. Ton of Mountie fans in the bleachers past the left field fence. Here's the 1-2, and it's ground ball to second. Scooped up by Wolf. 4-3 on the putout. One down here in the fourth, and back to the top of the order. Mounties bat at eight in inning number three. Here's Turner, 2-for-2, a couple singles. Couple stolen bases. Actually, just one stolen base and a run scored. Hit the ball hard both times. And she loops one into left, and that's right at the left fielder this time, and hauled in by Fair. And there's two down here in the fourth. So went the opposite way. That'll bring up Kinsey Wood. Wood 0-for-1 with a walk and a run scored. Grounded to second back in the first inning, then a walk in that four-run third. Infield, off-field, pretty much straight away. Third base in a couple steps. First pitch, fouled right back toward us. Fair, Melton, and Nice, the outfield left to right. Infield to Donaldson. Wolf, and Wyrie. No, I wasn't barking. There's a ground ball to one of the Wolves. Keeps short. And
1: first
0: and beating it out was Wood. Second time a Mountie has hit it in the hole at short. And it got by the third baseman, Donaldson. Cameron Wolf backhands it. Threw a bullet, but not in time. So an infield hit. Hit number five, and
1: we're going to walk her again.
0: No, surprise there.
1: Yeah.
0: Ella Berry, intentional walk for the third time in the game. And that's walk number four, given up by Dylan. Wood will go down to second, and Clay will come up. And we'll have a designated runner, I would imagine, Nevaeh Ward. Courtesy runner, I should say. And here she comes. Ward, a senior, was honored on senior night here a couple weeks back. That was the night of that 13-inning marathon against North Putnam.

0: right fielder Niece playing pretty straight away. Next one up the middle, base hit. Gonna stop. Stop the runner at third. That's Wood. Ward stops at second. Sixth hit, second of the inning. And the bases are loaded again, but this time with two outs and Emily Simpson.
1: For Simpson.
0: Simpson's been on twice via fielder's choice. And Garlock is going to run again for Clate. So Garlock with two, or I should say Clate with two hits behind the Yellow Berry intentional walks. And here's Simpson. Playing in at third base a little bit. She's got a lot of room between short and third. She can push it that way. And the first pitch is called for a strike, 0-1. Two on, two outs. Top of the fourth, 4-0 Mounties. Next one, line drive, right field, but on the run, and making the play is Niece. And the Mounties are out in the fourth inning. They leave the bases loaded for the second time. We've played 3.5. It's the Mounties 4, Monrovia nothing. 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
0: Inaugural season of the Monon Athletic Conference, of course, where the Mounties came from. Six out of the eight schools won a girls' conference championship of some kind the very first year. That's pretty good. Only Frankfort and North Putnam did not win a conference championship.
1: It's been a good season. It's been a good first season. Everybody wondering how it was going to turn out, and I think it's turned out really well.
0: Of course, the Mounties won basketball.
1: Yeah.
0: First pitch to Briley Stwally, freshman catcher, is a strike. Berry ready to fire again. Stwally lined out to Simpson at third. Waves and misses. 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Next one, fly ball foul to the left side. Fourth inning, also brought to you by Allen Monument Company, proud supporter of high school sports on the radio. As is York Chrysler Dodge Jeep Ram Fiat, your relationship dealer, strong in the community, making friends for a lifetime, 231 South in Crawfordsville. Here's a two-strike pitch, lying in the left field, Preep off her glove. She went over to her right to get it. It's going to bounce in the corner, all the way around second, on her way to third is Strawley, and she is there with a leadoff triple. Preep had a long way to run, had a beat on it, went off her glove, rolled into the corner, and Squally never let up around the base pass, and she's on third with nobody out. That'll bring up Wyrie. Wyrie flew to Preeb her first time. And Squally, the catcher, we're probably going to have a courtesy runner. It's going to be Ward. So Ward, the courtesy runner at third for the catcher. So now Wyrie will step in from the right side. Talking about the Monon Athletic Conference, Mounties, of course, won girls basketball. North Montgomery, girls swimming and diving. Western Boone won cross country and golf. Crawfordsville won soccer and girls track and field. Greencastle won volleyball and tennis. Cascade won softball.
1: Doesn't like spreading the wealth around.
0: No kidding.

0: I said six out of the eight schools. That's pretty good. First pitch, the wiry missed the zone. It's 1-0. Mounties, four runs, five hits, and an error. 0-2-0 for Monrovia. And there's hit number three and the first run right up the gut into center field. Ward comes across to score. Wiry on with his RBI single. That'll bring up Donaldson.
1: Number 16, Jocelyn Donaldson.
0: Who is the third Crawfordsville Outdoors strikeout victim of Barry. And now head coach Dan Taylor coming out and calling his infield in at the same time. Going to have a chat with them.
2: It's probably a good point to do it. I mean, they just scored one run. You still have a 4-1 lead, and he's just probably going to try to keep them calm down and take a little break, you know, to breathe. And
0: could see Dan up and around. And yeah. He had some back issues earlier this season.
2: He's,
0: never missed a practice, though. Never missed a practice. So Donaldson will come up. And Barry ready to pitch to her. First one popped up in the air to the right side. Lewin circles over in foul territory. Good job by Douglas calling her off. Came in behind her in foul territory and made the play. That's the first out of the inning.
2: Yeah. Lewin kind of got tangled up with the runner at first base. And I mean, she was standing on the base, so she was where she was supposed to be. But good job by the second baseman there.
0: That'll bring up Zoe Jones. Jones lifts one to right, moving over is Wood. Hesitated for a moment, then kept angling to her right and made the catch, and there's two down. So right now the hitter's not being fooled by Ella. Last two, if she's only thrown one, two, three, seven pitches in this inning.
2: McKenzie Wood doing a good job out there in right field. Of course, the Bear, Barry Lewis, calling the pitches.
0: Aubrey Melton up. She struck out leadoff inning number three, and she takes one down the middle. It's 0-1. Tecumseh and Sullivan playing tonight. The winner will play the winner of this game in the semi-state. There's a swing and a miss. Snap throw to first. Back in time is Wiry. It's 0-2, though. To Melton, who didn't look good her first at bat. She does that little slap walk and swing. See what she does here, 0-2. Does it again, falls it to the left side. So she made contact that time. Fair on deck. 4-1. Mm-hmm. Bulldogs have gnawed into the Mountie lead a little bit. Played away over to the left field. Here's the next one. It's a two-hopper over to Simpson at third. Cross the diamond, and that takes care of Monrovia, but they get a run back on two hits. They leave one. We've played four complete on the Campbell Egg Services scoreboards. The Mounties 4, Bulldogs 1. 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
0: Well, 16 teams will be whittled down to 8 after tonight in Class 2A. They'll be divided into two semi-states at Forest Park High School and at Kokomo. The other four teams going to that playing for a chance to go to Forest Park. Eastern Hancock taking on Northeastern tonight, and Brownstown Central playing at Salem. And we told you about this game, and of course Sullivan and Tecumseh
2: going to Ferdinand.
0: We go into the top of the fifth inning. Kenzie Douglas to lead off. She's been a strikeout victim twice. She leads off here in the fifth. Be the 6, 7, and 8 hitters for the Mounties. And the first pitch framed nicely by the catcher, Stwally. Looked a little outside. Got the call. It's 0-1 to Douglas. Douglas struck out on 3 pitches, both their times up. Next one on the way. Took a little bit off of it, left it outside. It's 1-1. And she waits at the next one. Falls in the hole, 1-2. In that third inning, 5 of the 9 Mountie hitters went after the first pitch. Made contact on the first pitch. 5 of the 9 hitters in that third, 4-run third inning. That was a foul out of play. Remains 1-2 to Kenzie Douglas. Now, on the other side of the bracket, there is a possibility that Southmont could play Weibo in the state championship game. Next one, Steve Wright, right down the middle. That is strikeout number 4 for Dylan. Now it'll bring up Sammy Crosby, who singled her last time up.
5: Not too bad. Number 12.
0: Drove in a run. She also grounded the second. She bats with 1 out. Western Boone playing at Rochester tonight.
2: Rochester, the Zebras.
0: The Zebras, yep. Stars and the Zebras going at it. That's for a chance to go play in Kokomo. Central Noble and Woodland, Andrean and Jimtown, Frankton and Alexandria Monroe. Alexandria Monroe ranked number 2 in Class 2A. Next pitch miss. It's 1-1. For those 8 teams playing for a chance to play at Kokomo, Kokomo on Saturday. Next one, swinging and miss at a bad pitch. It's 1-2.
2: They've been talking about, I've been watching a little bit about the weather. So Saturday's kind of hit and miss on some rain for Saturday.
0: One, two. Just barely got a piece of it. Stayed alive.
2: Of course, that's been kind of how our spring's gone. Hit and miss, isn't it?
0: It has been hit and miss.
2: Finally, the weather, nice day. This is a beautiful day.
0: It's been a nice week. I know we had a little rain last night at North Montgomery. Another foul. But it did not impair the game at all.
2: Nope.
0: It was just a beautiful night. Not a cloud in the sky. Sun's still high. It's kind of off to our right. We're right behind home plate. So sun kind of in the batter's eyes. Next one, low and inside. That was the first thing that Barry Lewis pointed out when the Mounties got here. Third base dugout looking right into the sun. Just a stone's throw off of State Road 39 here in Monrovia. 2-2. Got it. Outside corner.
2: Yep.
0: Strikeout number 5.
2: Good pitch.
0: And that'll bring up Kendall Preeb. Preeb 0-2.
2: Well, I'll tell you what, we're picking them up and putting it down. We've only been going for about an hour, and it's the we're at the top of the fifth inning here.
0: And the good guy's on top, so let's keep it that
2: way. Yeah, and the Mounties have had runners bases loaded twice in this game.
0: First pitch to Preeb, overthrown by Dylan outside and high. It's 0-1, or 1-0. Winner of this game, next one, swung at a high pitch, followed out of a... Winner of this one plays in the second game at Forest Park. First game scheduled for 11 a.m., and the second game, you know, half hour after that on Saturday. And then the championship game set for 7 o'clock. Next one, another foul tip. That goes off the catcher's mask. And it'll be 0-2. We'll make that 1-2 to Preeb. She gets on. Lewin will bat. Here it comes up high, 2-2. Nobody on, two outs, top of the fifth. Pace Area Kroger Company uplifting the spirit, bringing you tonight's game, along with Central Indiana Rubber. 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Comes in. Ski right on the outside corner. Three up, three down, all by strikeout, all by backward K. Six strikeouts now for Dylan. We've played 4.5 on the Campbell Ag Services scoreboard. It's the Mounties 4, Monrovia 1. 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
0: Last time the Mounties won a sectional was back in 2019.
2: Yep.
0: They beat Carroll and Western Boone in the sectional. Took on a Delphi team, beat them in the regional, and then lost in the regional final to Oak Hill in 14 innings, 2-0. Actually, they beat Delphi in the sectional and then lost Oak Hill in the regional. 2-0 in 14 innings that game was back in 2019. As we move to the bottom of the fifth inning, along with Brett Kading, I'm Rob Hinckley, Dustin Zahn back at the studio. Harper Fair, number 9 hitter in the lineup, the left fielder, leads off and takes a strike. From Ella Berry, next one on the way, just misses, it's 1-1. Berry with 6 strikeouts. Dylan with 6 strikeouts. Berry with the upper hand right now is her team on top 4-1. And the Bulldogs bat here in the bottom of the fifth. Next one can be fly to center. Moving over is Turner. Has a beat on it and pulls it in. With the glove on her right hand. And there's one down here in the fifth. Left-handed hitter, left-handed thrower. And back up to the top of the order, Cameron Wolf, the shortstop. Been on base twice, once by base hit, left stranded in the first. Reached on an error in the third, also left stranded. Boy, that game against Oak Hill, 14 innings back in 2019. Paige Noling for the Mounties, swinging a fly ball. On the run is Turner, goes by her all the way to the fence as she was running to her right all the way around second and diving into third with a triple is going to be Cameron Wolf. She's on base for the third time. I thought Turner had a shot at that.
2: I did, too.
0: She had the wheels going. She was straight away, so she ran from the American flag in center field all the way over into left center and couldn't quite pull it down, and it went to the fence, and Wolf made it to third with one out for Kinsey Neese. Neese 0 for 1 with a sacrifice bunt, and they're thinking bunt again. She is squared, turns, bunts it. Mounties will. No, I thought they'd give up the run and get the out, but they don't. It's going to be a fielder's choice and an error. As Lewin picked it up, flipped it to Clayton, who wasn't even watching for it, went by her, and the base runner, Neese, rounded first, went down to second. So fielder's choice, and we'll call it E3. First error of the game by the Mounties. And Wolf scores. It's 4-2. And Avery Wolf comes up. Wolf down on strikes both times up so far. And she waves hard and misses strike one.
2: Yep, she struck out twice, last time looking.
0: And same in the first, struck out looking. Daddy, Now she squares the bunt, pulls it back. It's outside. No advancement by the base runner at second. Thought maybe a little bunt and run on. It didn't happen. It's 1-1 to Wolf. Let's see if she still has bunt on her mind. Next one. She does square. Lays it down. It's a good bunt. It's going to move the runner to third. It's also going to be a base hit. Nobody's going to have a play.
2: Yeah, very good bunt.
0: And on the small ball, this is where the Mounties have issues as well.
2: Yeah.
5: Now it's bat number 12, Riley Stwally.
0: And now Stwally comes up with runners at first and third. And we may have a pinch runner.
5: In the pinch run, number 2, Abigail Williams.
0: It's going to be Williams. In the pinch run for Wolf. So runners at first and third, one out, one run in. So the tying run at first base right now for Monrovia. They've been able to put the bat on the ball. Big one-out triple to get this going. And Strawley comes up. She had a triple and scored a run back in the fourth. 4-2 Mounties. Berry ready to fire. Does. It's going to be hit off the end of the bat. They're not going to have a play. It's coming in to get it to Zimmerman. That's going to be an infield hit for Stwally. Williams goes down to second. The bases are going to be loaded with one down. And the Mounties in a mess of trouble.
2: Yeah.
0: Tying run now at second.
2: Yep. First and third are going to be in, Rob.
0: And Ward are going to courtesy run for Stwally. And Wyrie up. She singled in a runner last time. Hit the ball hard both times. She flied to left her first time up. 4-2 Monrovia trails. But they have the bases loaded and one out. Got to get an out here. In at first, bat about even with the baseline at third. And the first pitch up high for a ball. No place to put her. Wyrie doesn't walk. She walked some. She's walked 11 times this season. Next one on the way, right down the middle. Steve Reich one.
2: Good pitch.
0: I don't think Wyrie's seen that pitch very well, so maybe toss that one again. Berry off the middle of the rubber, brings it in. And a shot in the center, base hit. That's going to tie the game. One run in. Coming around third. Now they hold her at third. So Wolf goes scampering back to third base. Nice came across. Make that Williams running for Wolf. And the bases remain loaded, still with one out. And now it's 4-3.
5: Now to bat. Number 16, Jocelyn.
0: Boy, this team can hit the ball. That'll bring up Donaldson. Donaldson 0-2. Struck out. And fouled out to Douglas, second baseman. First pitch, foul back, and she was right on that one. Seventh hitter to hit in the inning for Monrovia. They've drawn within one. They've out-hit the Mounties 7-5. Mounties have the only error of the game. Berry ready to fire. Outside corner for
2: good
0: a strike.
2: Pitch. Good pitch.
0: It's 0-2. Fake throw to third. No balls, two strikes to Donaldson. This would be a big out. Berry looks in. Rifles it. It's popped up on the infield. Zimmerman clears everybody off. And drops it! It's an infield fly, though, so the batter's out. Everybody else holds. So that was a huge break. So there's two outs. Man, oh, man.
5: For the designated player, number 18, the Bay of Dillon.
0: And now Dillon's going to hit for herself. Jones had been the designated player, was 0-2, and now Dillon is going to hit. Dylan on the year, a 378 hitter with five home runs, 16 RBIs. Eighth hitter to hit in the inning for the Bulldogs. Bases loaded.
2: No place to put her.
0: One-run game, first pitch. Foul back, goal one. Monrovia last year made it all the way to the semi-state before getting beat by Tecumseh. Trying to get back there again. Next one. Swing and a miss. Good high fastball by Barry, and it's 0-2. For three Mounties. Tying run at third. Two outs. Bases full of Bulldogs. The 0-2. Swing and a miss. Barry pulls the mask off of her face as they get out of the inning with her seventh Crawfordsville outdoor strikeout. Eight come to the plate. Two runs on four hits. They leave the bases loaded. We've played five innings here on the Campbell Lake Services scoreboard. Brett takes you the rest of the way home after a break. It's the Mounties 4, the Bulldogs 3. 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
2: Hello and welcome back to Monrovia High School for regional softball action. I'm Brett Kading along with Rob Hinckley and Dustin Zahn, the most dangerous man in radio, back at the station and the Campbell Ag Service scoreboard. Rob's got us the lead with a 4-3 lead for the Mounties, your Mounties, over the Monrovia Bulldogs. And what did they say, Rob, who's coming in?
0: Garlock's going to pinch hit for Lewin.
2: Okay, Garlock's pitching? Hitting.
0: Yep. And she may stay in at first base. We'll have to wait and see.
2: Yeah, and she has played first base some. And the top of the sixth inning brought to you by CELMP, your public power provider, community-owned, customer-focused, public power strong. 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
0: And I got a little bit of business I forgot. 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
2: All right, first pitch in there is for a ball. Ball one. Dylan Destwally is catching for the Bulldogs. Mounties with a one-run lead. Pitch slapped down to the first base, and Garlock beats it out. Base hit?
0: No, that'll be an error.
2: All right, an error.
0: Yep.
2: An E3.
0: First error of the game by Monrovia. Should have been handled down there by Wyrie.
2: Wyrie's at first. Avery Wolf at second. Cameron Wolf at short. Donaldson at third. Fair in left. Melton in center and Nice in right, and Turner steps in. And it's a ball low. Turner with the base hit in the first, base hit and scored in the third, and flew out in the fourth. This is her fourth time up in the ball game here in the top of the sixth inning. The lefty. And this is going to be wild pitch.
0: Yeah, it goes off the glove of the catcher, Stwally, for a pass ball.
2: Yeah, pass ball.
0: That allows Garlock to advance.
2: So Garlock's at second base. Every run big right now. Here comes coach for the Bulldogs. And Rob, you know, anything you can get now. I mean, we went from it was 0-0 until the top of the third, and then the Mounties were able to score four runs and left a little meat on the bone in that inning, and then have not scored since, but then pecking away, the Bulldogs get one in the fourth and then get two in the fifth.
0: Right, and so they they definitely don't want the Mounties getting any insurance here. They want to keep this a one-run ball game. But now with nobody out and a runner at second.
2: Yep, you got it. Wood, Mackenzie Wood up
0: actually, yeah.
2: Yeah, she's in, on deck and Barry in the hole. Turner steps in, fouls this one back. Count is 2-1. Again, a beautiful evening here at Monrovia. Two balls and one strike. The pitch. This is low and outside for ball three.
0: Now Turner has options here.
2: Yes.
0: She's a good hitter. I mean, she hits 403 on the season, so she's going to be given the green light, but it has to be something good.
2: This is going to go down to the first baseman, and she gets her out. But moving over to third is Garlock.
0: Move the runner along. That helps. I don't think she got the medal on the bat like
2: no.
0: she wanted.
5: Now to bat number 14, Mackenzie Wood.
2: You have Mackenzie Wood. Mackenzie grounded out the first, walked and scored in the third, and a base hit in the fourth.
0: I love her bat.
2: Yeah.
0: Orange, pink, and Carolina blue.
2: And this one's fouled back.
0: And a couple of the other hitters use that bat as well. Bob Cox says that's Sycamore
2: Boy. Yeah. The 0-1 pitch. High and outside.
0: If we had Cascade people here, they'd say it's Cascade blue.
2: And it's pretty tight back here behind home plate. A wild pitch or pass ball doesn't guarantee you're going to make it in. It's pretty close.
0: There's not a whole lot of room.
2: This is up in the air, and it's going to be caught and staying this time.
0: What?
2: Wow.
0: Wow.
2: Was Garlock stays at third on a fly out to center field. Man. I was looking to make sure she was going to take off, and she was waiting for coach to tell her to go, and they're going to walk Barry now.
0: Yikes.
2: So the Mounties leave a run right at third on the fly out to center field.
0: I am really surprised. I am speechless on that one.
2: I'm so shocked. I dropped my pen.
0: Well, especially they used Garlock as a courtesy runner because
2: right,
0: of her speed.
2: Right, right.
0: And we were seeing in the pregame warm-up, the arms are good but not great on that Monrovia team. And so that really surprises me to still see Garlock standing at third base.
2: Boy, Clayton. Fielder's choice in the first, base hit and scored in the third, a base hit in the fourth. Base hit here would be huge. And we've got a courtesy runner out there for the Mounties. It's Ward.
0: Yeah.
2: Is running. Pitch. That's left and a base hit. Base hit into left field. One run will score. And they throw the ball away. Going to third. On the air, on the throw, Mounties now have runners at third and second with two outs and a base hit RBI for Clay.
0: And then the error on the throw.
2: Yes.
0: So that, yep, Clay does it again. Clay bails him out.
2: Let's look at...
0: And now we're going to have a different courtesy runner. Malone's going to run instead of Garlock.
2: So the Mounties get a insurance run here. It's now a 5-3 ball game with runners at second and third and two outs.
0: Well, if this stays like this, I don't think there's any doubt who our player of the game is.
2: Dare we say? So the Mounties with a 5-3 lead on the Campbell Ag Service scoreboard. Dillon. And this is a base hit in the gap. It's going to go back to the fence. One run will score. Two runs will score. And standing up with two RBIs and a double is Simpson.
0: Boy, she hit that a ton into right center, and there was no way that either Nice or Melton had a shot at getting that. Went all the way to the fence, and a two-run double, and the Mounties with two outs piling it on here in inning number six.
2: The Mounties with a 7-3 lead here in this top of the sixth inning on the Camp Black Service scoreboard, and we're going to have a change in pitchers. We'll take a quick break. We'll be right back. 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
2: Welcome back to Monrovia High School for regional action. I'm Rick Kidding along with Rob Hinckley and Dustin Zahn back at the station. And the new pitcher is Rob?
0: Harlow Toole. Harlow with a record of 4-6 on the season. We'll get to more of her stuff here in a minute.
2: And the first pitch in there for a strike.
0: She has an ERA of 5.35. She has thrown 72 innings, second on the team, 70 runs, 55 of those earned on 77 hits, struck out 60, walked 54.
2: And the 0-1 pitch, inside for a ball.
0: So Dylan on the hook for this game. She cannot be the winner. She can be the losing pitcher.
2: Rocks, fires, slap, foul. The Mounties with a runner at second base. Simpson cleared the bases with a double that was in the fence. Ended up at the fence in the gap in the right center gap. And the Mounties with a 7-3 lead and a ball off the keister. And Douglas hit by pitch.
0: That's the first time this year she's been hit by a pitch.
2: She didn't act like she liked it.
0: Nope.
2: She didn't act like she liked it at all. So stepping in. And another.
0: Another one. Loads the bases.
2: Crosby hit by a pitch.
0: Ninth hitter of the inning coming up.
2: Now the Mounties, this is Kendall Preep, struck out in the second, grounded out in the third, and struck out looking in the fifth. Again, the Campbell Ag Service scoreboard, it is your Southmont Mounties 7 and the Monrovia Bulldogs 3 here in the top of the sixth inning.
0: Well, Preep's got a different pitcher to look at. She didn't look very good her first three at-bats, including two strikeouts, and in fact, they may be pinch hitting.
2: Is that
0: Preeb has gone back to the dugout.
2: Is that 30? Looks like Lewin. That's,
0: well, Lewin's up next.
2: Yeah. Okay.
9: Into pinch hit number 13, Miley Malone.
0: Yeah, it's going to be Malone. Courtesy ran for Clate earlier in this inning.
2: So Malone comes in. And Malone Number 13.
0: Malone, a freshman.
2: Number 13 in the scorebook. Number one in her mom and dad's heart.
0: Hey, she's 0 for 2. This is only her fourth plate appearance all season long. She's 0 for 2 on the season.
2: So the Mounties?
0: But somebody the Mounties are very, very high on for their future. She's just a freshman.
2: So we got two outs here in this top of the sixth inning. The Campbell Ag Service scoreboard, it is your Mounties with a 7-3 lead in this ball game. And
0: well, and maybe because she courtesy ran up the lineup a little bit, maybe she's not allowed to pinch hit in the number nine spot.
2: Okay. The Mounties have 7 runs on 8 hits and 1 error.
9: Back up to bat, number 24, Kendall 3.
2: And
0: so Preeb's going to bat after
2: there are three. The Bulldogs have 3 runs on 7 hits and 2 errors. So, sorry about that, Mr. and Mrs. Malone, but Preeb's going to come back in and bat here.
0: Yeah, I'm sure it has to do with her running. With the running, because both Garlock and Malone ran for Clay. And so that puts Garlock in a flex position.
2: Yeah.
0: And so then she pinched hit for Lewin later.
2: This is a slap down the third base side, and it's going to go foul.
0: So probably it has to do with the flex positioning, I would imagine, and only allowed one.
2: The Mounties with bases loaded, 2 outs, 4-run lead here in the top of the sixth inning.
0: Well, Preep can show them. Yeah, I'll teach you to pinch hit for me, right?
2: There you go, Coach Taylor. And the pitch. Swing and a miss. Strike 2. So after hitting 2 batters, Tools bearing down here.
0: Preep undercut on that one.
2: Yep. And the 0-2 pitch, bases loaded. Swing and a miss for the strikeout. And that will end the top of the sixth inning. The Mounties get 3 runs on 1-2 hits. There was 1 error, and there was 3 left on base. But we don't want coaching staff to see how many of the Mounties have left on base here in this ballgame so far. But we look out to the Campbell Ag Service scoreboard. And it's your Mounties with a 7-3 lead over the Monrovia Bulldogs. We'll be back in just one moment. 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
2: Welcome back to Monrovia High School for regional action. I'm Rick Kading, and along with Rob Hinckley and Dustin Zahn. And this softball game has been a wild one here. The Mounties got a big lead, and the Bulldogs peck back at it, and the Mounties get 3 more, and it's a 7-3 lead here in the bottom of the sixth inning. This will bring up Melton. She struck out in the third, grounded out in the fourth. Berry still pitching to Clate. First and third are in. The pitch, slapped down. Getting it at third, over to first base in time.
0: What a play by Simpson.
2: Yes. Wow. Simpson picks that up. And a good job by Berry to let her get that ball, because she was headed the right way to throw it to first base.
0: Well, and she had to get rid of it in a hurry.
2: Yes.
0: She fielded and threw all in the same motion, and a 5-3 out.
2: The bottom of the sixth inning brought to you by the Allen Monument Company. Pitch. And their ball low. And this one is in there for ball 2. 2-0 pitch with one out. Fair steps in, swung on Zimmerman. Oh, and an error on Zimmerman. And sliding into second base. Oh, and she twisted her knee. I saw that. So Fair reaches on an error from Zimmerman, an E6, and goes to second base. And coaching staff's out there. Yeah. Well, this bottom of the sixth inning brought to you by Rudolph Home Mortgage. 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She's standing up. Boy, lucky. I hope she's all right. That was a look really bad.
0: Yeah, we were talking about Emily Simpson, that play she made. It, you know, the first year of the Monon Athletic Conference, several Mounties, several Lady Mounties have made all-conference teams, and Simpson, one of those, she made it for soccer.
2: Oh.
0: She's an all-conference soccer player, along with Claire Kessler and Molly Williams. Of course, Ella Berry made it for whatever she stepped foot on to volleyball and girls basketball. Layla Gomez, girls basketball. Maggie Gilliland, all-conference tennis player. From golf, Kate Myers and Addison Kendricks. And Haley Boots, cross-country all-conference.
2: Okay, Rob, we got a 7-3 game, runner at second base, and Cameron Wolf is up, base hit, reached on an error, triple, and scored.
0: Yep, it's been on base all three times. Three errors now on the Mounties.
2: Yeah, pitch is on the outside corner. Strike one. Again, it's 7-3 here on the Campbell Ag Service scoreboard. Your Mounties over the Bulldogs. The pitch is in there for ball one. One ball, one strike, one out. Berry pitching to Clate. Lewin at first. Douglas at second. Zimmerman at short. Simpson at third. Preeb, Turner, and Ward, and Wood in the outfield. And this is going to be slapped out. Base hit to Wood. Wood brings it in. And a score. A base hit and an RBI for Wolf. And now we have a 7-4 game.
0: Yeah, Fair just kept running right from second base, came around third, and they threw in, but it was way late. So now they're within three, still just one out here in the sixth.
2: Nice struck out, grounded out, and the fielder's choice and scored in the fifth. This is going to be fouled back. Lewin is in, and also Simpson first and third inside the bags.
0: Seven strikeouts today. Now 227 strikeouts on the season for Ella Berry.
2: Ella needs a couple strikeouts here. First pitch is in there for a strike as well. Excuse me, second pitch. It's 0-2.
0: I think that is three off the Mountie record set by Mackenzie Jordan.
2: Mackenzie Jordan, yep.
0: 230, I believe.
2: She pitched when we went to the state finals. The 0-2 pitch. Slap foul back. Was defeated 1-0 in that game at Ben Davis.
0: 74 pitches by Berry going into this inning.
2: Come on, the 0-2 pitch. Bring it. A little outside. Seeing if she was going to reach for it, but Niece.
0: It was off speed, too. She had her fooled. Niece was looking fastball.
2: The 0-2 count. And it's 2-2. Is it? 1-2. What? 1-2. It's 2-2. It is 2-2. I thought it was. Okay.
0: Yep, 2-2.
2: It's 2-2.

0: 2-2 pitch with one out and one on. Count goes full.
1: Nisa's done a good job. She's worked the count full. Berry's left her last three pitches up high, yeah, out of the zone.
0: Good job by Clayton to go out there and talk to Berry for a second. 7-4 is the score on the Campbell Ag Service scoreboard. Mounties with the lead. And the pitch slapped into left field in front of Preeb, and another base hit. So runners at first and second. And Avery Wolf steps in. And she struck out in the first, struck out looking in the third, and had a base hit in the fifth.
1: Yeah, that was that bunt single.
0: Yeah.
1: She dropped it down perfectly, and none of the Mounties could get to it in time.
0: Pitch. Slap foul back.
1: Preeb did a nice job on that last one, keeping it in front of them.
0: Yeah.
1: That's what they got to do. They've committed three errors so far. And just need to keep the ball in front of them.
0: 0-1's the count. Pitch. And it's in there for strike two. Outside corner.
1: That was that screwball that Oliveri's been working on this year.
0: That painted the outside of the plate there. We'll see what Coach Lewis calls. And the 0-2 pitch. Swing and a miss for the strikeout.
1: Threw it again.
0: Crawfordsville outdoor strikeout. And this will bring up Stwally.
1: That's eight strikeouts.
0: She lined out in the first, tripled in the fourth, and scored, and a base hit in the fifth.
1: We can breathe a little bit. But yeah,
0: big pitch here.
1: But don't.
0: And a strike.
1: But don't breathe too much.
0: Yeah.
1: There's two outs now anyway.
0: That's right. Two outs, two on. The Mounties with a 7-4 lead. Here in the bottom of the sixth inning. The pitch is ball high.
1: Took a half swing. The home plate umpire appealed to one of the base umpires, but no soap on that.
0: One ball, one strike. Berry looks to Clayton. Brings it in, and it's in there for a strike. I thought that might have been a little high, but.
1: Now she's one strike away,
0: yeah,
1: from getting out of this match.
0: Yeah, she's one strike away. 1-0 is the count. Two outs, two on. This is slapped up in the air, and Preeb, can of corn out there in left field. And the Mounties get out of this inning with only giving up one run on two hits. There was one error, and there was two left on base. We look out at the Campbell Ag Service scoreboard with one inning to go of regional play, and it is your Mounties with a 7-4 lead over the Monrovia Bulldogs. We'll be back in just one moment. 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
0: Welcome back to Monrovia High School for regional softball action. I'm Brett Keating along with Rob Hinckley. Dustin Zahn back at the station, and it is a 7-4 ball game. 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Also, this top of the seventh. Top of the seventh to you, Rob.
1: Not bad.
0: 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They want to be everywhere you walk at 310 North Green Street in Robertsville. And stepping in for the Mounties. That's Lewin, isn't it?
1: Yep.
0: Yep, Lewin's there. Making sure. The pitch. Ball inside. Lewin, and then we go to the top of the order. It seems like we've been going to the top of the order quite a bit in this ball game.
1: Well, we batted eight in the third and batted around in the sixth.
0: One ball, no strikes. Pitch. In there for a strike, one and one.
1: You know, being in a regional is nothing new to Monrovia. They've done it three other times, most recently last year.
0: Okay. One ball, one strike. And the pitch. Swing and a miss. Four, strike two.
1: Also won the regional in 2014 and 15, and 14, same year as the Mounties. Won their regional.
0: One ball, two strikes. Tool with the pitch. Slap down a third, a base hit. A base hit for Lewin. And the Mounties' leadoff batter is at first base, and this will bring up Turner.
1: Well, Donaldson stretched out there at third base, but it went right by her glove into left field. Big hit for the number nine hitter.
0: And lefty, I said, we're going to have a changing in pitchers here.
1: Yep, they're bringing Dylan back in.
0: Okay.
1: So Ward pitched to four hitters.
0: So
1: Southmont's only regional win has been in 2014. So victory tonight would be just their second regional title. And of course, won the semi-state in 14 as
0: right,
1: well.
0: Right.
1: Sectionals, Monrovia has won five and the Mounties now four. And now the Mounties have won five after winning this year.
0: So the Mounties.
1: I think that Monrovia has won six now after winning this year, yep.
0: The Mounties have scored four runs. They scored four runs in the third to take the lead. And then they scored three runs in the fifth, or in the sixth, to give them a seven runs. And the Bulldogs scored one in the fourth, two in the fifth, and one in the sixth to give them four. But the Mounties with seven runs on nine hits and three errors. The Bulldogs with four runs on nine hits and two errors. And Turner steps in with Lewin at first base, and the lefty. Takes the ball one. Turner, base hit in the first, base hit in the third, flew out in the fourth, and out in the sixth. The pitch. One. Strike one. Umpire likes that outside corner.
1: Especially with the left-handed hitter.
0: Yeah.
1: He's giving him a little wide angle there.
0: One ball, one strike. This is going to be slapped down to first base and in time. So three out. That's the second time that Turner's done that. Moving to second base is Lewin. Go ahead, Rob.
1: Yeah, I was just going to say, but it moved the runner to second. So,
0: and this will bring up Mackenzie Wood, grounded out in the first, walked and scored in the third, base hit in the fourth, and flew a long fly out in center field in the sixth. The first one is a strike. Oh, yeah. And the pitch is in there for a ball. One ball, one strike, one out, runner at second base. 7-4 is the lead for your Mounties over the Monrovia Bulldogs. We are in the top of the seventh inning. Been a great ball game. And that's in there for a strike. One and two is the count. Kinsey looks down to coach.

0: second. And this will bring up Barry, and I wonder what she's going to do. I'll give you three guesses. The first two don't count.
1: Well, it's happened to her four times already. Maybe they'll forget.
0: Oh, they're going to pitch to her. So they're going to pitch to Barry. First pitch is in there for a strike.
1: And that's a tribute to Kenzie Clate, because Clate has been...
0: Yeah, she's been tearing them up.
1: Tearing them up. Three RBIs, three hits.
0: Barry steps in. This one's outside. 1-1. One ball, one strike, and they're pitching to Ella Barry with a runner at second base and two outs.
1: Stop the presses.
0: And the pitch is outside. Ball two.
1: Probably not going to give her a whole lot
0: today.
1: No. She wants to hit. She's going to have to go after it. I think that's what she did in one of the sectional games, didn't she?
0: Oh, and that's in there for a strike. Two balls, two strikes, two outs. What better, and a runner at second base. Deuces are wild again here in the top of the seventh. This is slapped down and going after it.
1: Yeah, they weren't going to get her anyway.
0: No, base hit.
1: Base hit for Barry.
0: And Lewin goes to third.
1: That was hit to the left of the third baseman, Donaldson. And Wolf was way deep in the hole. Did not have a chance.
0: And Lewin kind of had to go through the minefield. She had to dodge the ball. She did her job also.
1: She did her job running up there and kind of shielding the ball like a good base runner should do, and then continued on to third base because she knew she had open field to get to third.
0: So two ducks on the pond for your Mounties with two outs. Clate steps in. So the slaps this one up in the air, and Wolf will gobble it up. And that will end the inning. The top of the seventh for the Mounties with no runs on two hits. There was no errors, and there were two Mounties left on base. The Mounties, three outs away from a trip to the semi-state on Saturday. It is a 7-4 ball game on the Campbell Ag Service scoreboard. 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
0: Welcome back to Monrovia High School for regional softball action. I'm Brett Kading along with Rob Hinckley. Dustin Zahn back at the station. And yes, your Southmont Mounties are three outs away of going to the semi-state. Down in Du Bois County, the Mounties on the Campbell Ag Service scoreboard. It's a 7-4 lead. And, Rob, we've got Wiry, Donaldson, and Dylan up for Dylan or Jones up for the Bulldogs. And Wiry has had a base hit the last two times up to bat. We're heading to the bottom of the order, Rob.
1: First time since 2014, and the only other time since besides 2014, the Mounties could go to the semi-state.
0: Yep. Remember those days. My daughter Crystal was on that team.
1: Barry with 8 strikeouts, and, of course, Mackenzie Jordan had 302 strikeouts her senior year.
0: The pitch slapped up in the air.

0: 228 for Barry going into this inning.
1: And this team has really gelled together well throughout the season.
0: 97 pitches, so Barry's still got a lot left in the tank.
1: The 0-2 pitch for a strikeout. In there for a backwards K. As Crawfordsville outdoor strikeout for the first out, the top.
0: Number nine on the night, Perella.
1: I was to say, Donaldson struck out in the second, popped out in the fourth, and out in the fifth. Steps in, the pitch, in there for a ball. We're in the bottom of the seventh inning. The Mounties two outs away from a trip to Du Bois County. The pitch slapped up and line drive, base hit. The Mounties were in. The infield was in just a little bit, and Zimmerman just, if she'd have been in regular depth, she might have been able to get to that.
0: Just past her outstretched glove, yep, as she moved to her right.
1: Let's see. Yeah, Jones coming back into bat.
0: Yep.
1: And then Melton will be on deck.
0: So they let Dylan bat, and that didn't go well. She struck out.
1: Again, it's 7-4 with one out, runner at first base. Barry with the pitch. Slapped, and it's popped up in. Not able to see it. Was Clayton time?
0: Yep, Clay couldn't find it. And it wasn't up high enough for her to get her bearings and find it. Shadow's just starting to become a factor.
1: Yep.
0: But still, even Preet not even in the shadows in left field. That's the only place they really are in the outfield.
1: But one pitch. Swing and a miss for strike two. She brought the heat that time. Runner at first base, one out. 0-2's the count to Jones. Jones steps in. Barry, pitch, slapped and fouled back. And staying alive in there, and the count stays at 0-2. And it's hard to believe that after today, we'll be whittled down to only eight teams left. 0-2 is the count. Barry brings it to Clay. The pitch. This has popped up in the air. And coming in is Lewin. And she'll make the catch. And we have two outs. The Mounties one out away. This will bring up Melton, the lefty. She walked in the third, flew out to the left fielder in the fifth, and fielder's choice and scored in the sixth. Barry looks to Clay, brings the pitch, and slaps it foul into the dugout. Again, Barry pitching, Clay catching, Lewin. Douglas, Zimmerman, and Simpson in the infield. Preeb, Turner, and Wood in the outfield for your Mounties. 0-1's the count. Two outs. Barry's pitch. Slap down foul. And the count is 0-2. And Rob, big thing about her in this inning is she's really been ahead of the count with most all these batters. Gives her a little bit of, and Coach Barry Lewis, options on what to throw here.
0: Lots of options.
1: Here it is. They're down to one last strike.
0: Mountie fans on their feet.
1: And this is going to be slap foul. 0-2. Two outs. The Mounties with a 7-4 lead. Seven runs, 10 hits. And the 0-2 pitch comes in. And a swing and a miss. What?
0: Yeah, if that was a swing and a miss, that's a strike. But the umpire's coming out, and I guess it was low for a ball, and the runner took second. Drop third strike.
1: Oh, okay. Well, so with the strikeout, she gets down.